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4: I'm John Ryder. As usual, a busy Saturday in baseball. Right now in Chicago, they're in the sixth inning. The White Sox and Guardians were scoreless. White Sox looking to snap a four-game losing streak. They have a two-game first-place lead on both Cleveland and Minnesota. Twins lead, and the Twins Brewers tied at three in the sixth in Milwaukee. Bryce Tarang with a game-time two-run single in the fourth inning. Rangers going for a fourth straight win, have a 2-1 lead on the Orioles in the sixth in Texas. Texas currently game and a half back of Houston for the AL West lead. Final scores, and today in the Bronx, another home run hitter at it.
5: Right now, the difference in the game is a home run by Lombard. Gave the Yankees a 4-2 lead. Then Acuna's home run made it 4-3. That's where we stand, bottom of the eighth inning. High fly ball, center field. Harris back, on the track, at the wall. See ya! A home run from Ben Rice. His home run drought is over. And the Yankees lead by two.
4: Michael Kay with a call on the YES Network. Rice with his 32nd of the season, third most of the majors, and the Yankees get past the Braves 5-4. Garrett Cole, the winner, struck out 9 with no walks over 7 innings. Marlins blanked the Angels 7-0 in Miami. Sandy Alcantara scatters 3 hits over 7 scoreless with 8 Ks. He's now 13-6. And the A's, no problem with the Red Sox, 7-3 at Fenway, stops Boston's 9-game winning streak. And the WNBA Fever take down the Sky 90-86. Caitlin Clark, 26 points, 11 assists, and the Lynx with a 98-87 win over the Aces.
6: Hey, it's Michelle Smallman, and coming up Monday, we continue to go two-a-days with the Rams and the Chiefs. I'll tell you why one of these teams won't make the playoffs. It's Unsportsmanlike, 6 a.m. Eastern, right here on ESPN Radio, ESPN2, and ESPNU.
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0: and welcome to the Hoop Collective podcast. We talk about the NBA, which we are doing at a time I'm not going to reveal. How about that? Joining us from Naples, Florida, where it's football season, thank God, is our front office man, Bobby Marks.
1: Gentlemen, it sure is. A little night practice, three or four days in, and a little steamy in the afternoon, and 5:30 to 9 o'clock at night for night practices down here.
0: Love it. Joining us,

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3: I'm Chad Ryder. Washington Commanders left tackle Laremy Tunsil suffered a torn triceps in practice today that will likely require surgery. He's expected to miss a significant portion of the regular season. In the WNBA, the Fever get past the Sky 90-86. Caitlin Clark, 26 points, 11 assists, made 5 threes, also received her 8th tech of the season. She'll get a 1-game suspension if it's not rescinded, and spoke to Holly Rowe about it on ABC.
4: You got another technical foul. I know that can lead to another suspension. What are your thoughts on what happened?
5: She said I ran into her. I've already watched it on the tape, so we'll let the league decide, but it wasn't intentional or anything, so I'm hoping it's getting rescinded, Holly. I'll see
4: and nothing
5: you
4: was said. Nothing was said.
5: I'll see you on Tuesday. Okay.
3: Indiana goes to 20-12 with a win. Minnesota, league best, 26-7. They've won 9 of 10. The Lynx take down the Aces 98-87. Rookie Olivia Miles with a game-high 26 points along with 7 assists in the win. In baseball, the Dodgers looking to snap a 7-game losing streak or scoreless with the Diamondbacks in the 7th in Arizona. They with just one hit. The White Sox looking to snap a 4-game slide lead. The Guardians 5-3 in the 7th. Chicago currently a 2-game first-place lead on Cleveland. Funaki Murakami with his 26th home run. Rangers defeat the Orioles 5-1. Jacob DeGrom, the winner, is now 8-7. Allowed 1 run, struck out 9 over 5 innings. And Texas right now is just a half game in back of Houston for the AL West lead after the Padres topped the Astros 3-2.
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0: It's Saturday, August 8th, 2026, and this is Game Night.
1: Clark finds the cutter, Hines Allen. Now Mitchell, and a technical foul assessed to Caitlin Clark, and that one is going to put her above the threshold and suspend her for Indiana's game Tuesday against New York.
2: That's a bad call. Incidental contact when you're flying out of control. You know, officials have to have some awareness in those moments, and it didn't happen.
3: We'll let the league decide, but it wasn't intentional or anything. So I'm hoping it's getting rescinded, Holly. I'll see
4: and
3: you
4: nothing was said. Nothing was said.
3: I'll see you on Tuesday.
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4: Andre Snelling's We Can Update the Scoreboard. We have officially gone 0 days without drama in the WNBA. Welcome into Game Night here on ESPN Radio, the all-new ESPN app. Mia O'Brien, the aforementioned Dr. Dre himself, Andre Snelling's the professor, hanging out with you here on ESPN Radio. We do begin in the W, where Caitlin Clark in the Indiana Fever prevailed, but no Indiana Fever game can be, well, let's just say normal, Dre, because there is always a storyline within the game itself and not just a nail-biting finish, a 90-86 victory at the United Center over the Chicago Sky. In the fourth quarter of this game, we'll work backwards. How about that, Dre? So we're gonna work backwards. This is how we have to talk about the WNBA. We have to work in pieces. We're gonna begin with Caitlin Clark's eighth technical foul of the season, which, if it had not been rescinded by the league less than 2 hours later, would have resulted in her suspension for the next Indiana Fever game, which happens to be this upcoming Tuesday against the New York Liberty at the Barclays Center, which of course you can catch that game live on the network of ESPN. And so we'll start there. Because initial impressions for you, it feels

Good morning, world. It's Sunday, Sunday morning on the ticket, FM 100.7 in Toledo, and you're listening to the Ragtime Rick Radio Extravaganza. Of course, my name is Ragtime Rick, and I will be with you until 10 o'clock this morning with lots of great music and some fun and frivolity. If I learn how to talk, I'll keep going. Fun and frivolity this morning, and along with a few guests coming along the way. And lots of great requests for music that you haven't heard for years and years and that you won't find anywhere else on the radio dial. It is 6.07 a.m., 7 minutes after the hour of 6 o'clock, and we're going to get things started with Johnny Maestro and the Brooklyn Bridge.

Johnny Maestro and the Brooklyn Bridge and the worst that could happen to me. 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It is 6:10 a.m., 10 minutes after the hour of 6 o'clock. And the Ragtime Rick Radio Extravaganza is brought to you in part by Ventura's Original Mexican Restaurant and Cantina, 7742 West Bancroft, which is just a little over a mile west of McCord Road. At Ventura's, they serve Mexican food the way we've come to know and love it in the Toledo area, along with some fantastic margaritas to wash it all down. Ventura's is open Tuesday through Saturday for lunch and dinner. They open at 11 a.m. and they're open right straight through for lunch, afternoon snacking, happy hour, and dinner, and they close at 9:30 p.m. But every Tuesday through Saturday from 11 a.m. till 9:30 p.m., there's a party going on at Ventura's Original Mexican Restaurant and Cantina, right at 7742 West Bancroft, just a little over a mile west of McCord Road. Great food, great margaritas, great fun every day at Ventura's. And the Ragtime Rick Radio Extravaganza is also brought to you in part by the Kingston Residents of Perrysburg, the Kingston Residents of Sylvania, the Kingston Care Center, located right behind the Kingston Residents of Sylvania, and the Kingston Rehabilitation Center on the campus of Kingston Perrysburg. 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Pasquale's Shoe Repair. 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But we're going to get right back to music on the Ragtime Rick Radio Extravaganza. 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

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Great music and great memories every Sunday morning, starting at 6 a.m. and going till the hour of 10 o'clock. It is 6:16 a.m., 16 minutes after the hour of 6 o'clock, and the Ragtime Rink Radio Extravaganza is brought to you in part by Brower Freeman Jewelers in the Ottawa Hills Place. Brower Freeman Jewelers has been around longer than any of us. They've been in business since 1877. And good Lord, that is a long, long time. And Brower Freeman Jewelers is still going strong. They're located in the Ottawa Hills Place, which is at 4328 West Central Avenue, just a little bit west of Talmadge. There's a Shell gas station on the corner of West Central Avenue and Talmadge Road, and the rest of the block is the Ottawa Hills Place. And you'll find Brower Freeman Jewelers right there in the middle of the block where they've been for decades in the complex that used to be called the Ottawa Hills Shopping Center, but now they've upgraded it a bit. Now it's the Ottawa Hills Place. It's still a beautiful location, and Brower Freeman Jewelers hasn't gone anywhere. They're still right there, and they're open Monday through Friday, 10 a.m. till 5:30 p.m., and Saturdays, 10 a.m. till 3 p.m. Brower Freeman Jewelers in the Ottawa Hills Place. And the Ragtime Rick Radio Extravaganza is also brought to you in part by Craig's Pianos and Keyboards, 2902 Sylvania Avenue between Douglas Road and Secor. 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Beautiful music begins at Craig's. And the Ragtime Rick Radio Extravaganza is also brought to you in part by The Ribcage, 144 Chesterfield Lane. That's right across Conant Street from that huge Meijer store in Maumee, Ohio. The Ribcage is open for dinner Wednesday through Saturday. They open at 5 p.m. and they serve award-winning baby back ribs. On Friday nights, and sometimes on Saturday, they also serve prime rib. But you don't need to order ribs to have an excellent dinner at the Ribcage. They've got so many other wonderful items on and even off the menu that somehow, sometimes it's hard to make a decision as to what you'd like to order. But whatever you order, you will have an excellent dinner at the Ribcage. And it's right there at 144 Chesterfield Lane, directly across Conant Street from that huge Meijer store in Maumee, Ohio. We'll tell you more about the Ribcage and all of our fine sponsors as the morning continues. But we're going to get right back to music now on the Ragtime Rick Radio Extravaganza. Here are the

The Beach Boys, I Want to Go Home. The name of the song is Sloop John B. on the Ragtime Rink Radio Extravaganza. Great music and great memories every Sunday morning, starting at 6 a.m. and going till the hour of 10 o'clock, right here at 100.7 on the FM dial. It is 6:22 a.m., 22 minutes after the hour of 6 o'clock, and the Ragtime Rink Radio Extravaganza is brought to you in part by Roth Coats and Accessories, which used to be known as Roth Furs, but they've got so many other things to keep you warm when the weather gets cold that Phil Roth decided to rename the place to more accurately describe all the wonderful merchandise they have on hand. Roth Coats and Accessories right now is on their summer hours, so they're open Monday through Friday, 10 a.m. till 3 p.m., but you can even call them if you're running a little bit late, and they'll wait around for you, 419-248-3345. That's 419-248-3345. 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They have every size, every style, every imaginable combination, and they're all right there at Roth Coats and Accessories, 232 North Erie Street, downtown. Roth Coats and Accessories, we'll see if we can get Phil Roth on the other end of our telephone line a little bit later on this morning. And the Ragtime Rink Radio Extravaganza is also brought to you in part by Lang's Auto Care, 825 Ford Street. That's between the Anthony Wayne Trail and the railroad tracks in Maumee, Ohio. At Lang's Auto Care, they are ASE certified technicians. They have all the latest, most modern computerized diagnostic equipment. But what's more important to me is that the fellows at Lang's Auto Care are good old-fashioned mechanics, and they will have your vehicle running properly. That's Lang's Auto Care, 825 Ford Street, between the Anthony Wayne Trail and the railroad tracks in Maumee, Ohio. And the Ragtime Rink Radio Extravaganza is also brought to you in part by Rosie's Italian Grill, 606 North McCord Road. That's at the corner of Nebraska Avenue. At Rosie's, they're open 7 days a week for lunch and dinner, and they serve a marvelous selection of Italian foods. They have terrific appetizers, great desserts, full bar service, and it's a wonderful place with great service, excellent food, and a beautiful atmosphere. And Rosie's Italian Grill also has a sister restaurant in Perrysburg, which is called Rosaria's on 3rd Street. And that's located, guess where? On 3rd Street in Perrysburg, Ohio. Rosaria's on 3rd Street is also open 7 days a week for lunch and dinner. And they feature a coastal Italian menu. Rosie's Italian Grill, 606 North McCord Road at the corner of Nebraska Avenue. And Rosaria's on 3rd Street in Perrysburg, Ohio. And also brought to you in part by the Hear Right Hearing Center, which is located in 6600 Sylvania Avenue. That's in Saxon Square in Sylvania, Ohio. At the Hear Right Hearing Center, they will be happy to give you a comprehensive hearing examination with video ear inspection, and they'll let you know exactly how well, or as the case may be, how poorly you are able to hear. But regardless of the outcome, that hearing test is absolutely free, and there's no obligation. And yes, you heard that correctly. That hearing test is absolutely free, and there's no obligation. If you have suffered a hearing loss, they'll show you what they can do to help, and you'll be amazed at the results because today's hearing aids are digital instruments. They're wirelessly programmed, and they'll restore your hearing to a very natural sound. So if you want to hear right, take a trip to the Hear Right Hearing Center in Saxon Square in Sylvania. You can call to make an appointment or for more information. And that phone number is 419-517-7794. 419-517-7794. 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The Hear Right Hearing Center. We'll tell you more about the Hear Right Hearing Center and all of our fine sponsors as the morning continues, but we're going to get back to music now on the Ragtime Rick Radio Extravaganza. Here's Gene Pitney.

Gene Pitney, and It Hurts to Be in Love. Great music every Sunday morning right here on FM 100.7, The Ticket. You're listening to the Ragtime Rick Radio Extravaganza on what looks like it's going to be a beautiful Sunday in the city of Toledo. A little on the warm side, but not really too bad. I mean, not like some of the excruciatingly hot weather we've had earlier this summer. And it should be a nice night for music under the stars at the Toledo Zoo. And that's always a fun time. And the Cakewalk and Jazz Band will be playing, so I will be there tonight. That starts at 7:30. Right now it is 6:29 a.m., 29 minutes after the hour of 6 o'clock. And the Ragtime Rick Radio Extravaganza is brought to you in part by Park & Company Insurance, 5749 Park Center Court. That's off Holland, Sylvania Road, just a little bit north of the Central Avenue Strip. At Park & Company, they are an independent insurance agency. They represent many fine insurance companies, but mainly they represent you. And they will find for you the insurance coverage that you need from the right company at a price that you can afford. We'll see if we can get Jim Park into the studio a little bit later on this morning to tell us what's going on these days in the world of insurance. And the Ragtime Rick Radio Extravaganza is also brought to you in part by Champion Credit Union, big enough to serve you and small enough to know you. They have three conveniently located offices in the Toledo area. In West Toledo, 4140 West Lasky Road, that's just a little east of Talmadge Road. In South Toledo, 1347 South Detroit Avenue, that's just a little north of Glendale. And in Sylvania, at 7525 Sylvania Avenue, and that's at the corner of King Road. And then once you join Champion Credit Union, you become a member, and they really treat you like a member. They treat you like one of the family. And once you're a member of Champion Credit Union, you can handle just about any banking transaction at any shared branch credit union anywhere in the country. And that's like having a branch of your financial institution in your own backyard, no matter where you travel. Champion Credit Union, they really are big enough to serve you and small enough to know you. And the Ragtime Rick Radio Extravaganza is also brought to you in part by Sebastiano's Italiano, a little jewel in South Toledo. Sebastiano's Italiano is an independent chef-owned Italian restaurant located at 4448 Heather Downs Boulevard. That's right across the street from the Stranahan Theater. It's in the same complex where you'll find the driver's license examination station. Sebastiano's Italiano is open for dinner Monday through Saturday. They have excellent appetizers, full bar service, a nice wine list, some excellent craft beers on hand, terrific desserts, and the place is family friendly. And the only thing I need to warn you about is that Sebastiano's Italiano is not a real big place, so it's a good idea to make a reservation to be sure that there's a table ready and waiting for you when you get there. And you can reserve that table by calling Sebastiano's Italiano at 419-382-0615. 419-382-0615, Sebastiano's Italiano. We'll tell you more about Sebastiano's Italiano and all of our fine sponsors as the morning continues, but we're going to get right back to music now. On the Ragtime Rick Radio Extravaganza, it's time to hear from the association.

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The name of the group is Circle. It isn't spelled like you'd expect. C-Y-R-K-L-E. I think Paul McCartney came up with that spelling. I'm not sure exactly, but Circle was the name of the group, and it was a turn-down day on the Ragtime Rick Radio Extravaganza. It is 6:38 a.m., 22 minutes now before the hour of 7 o'clock, and you're listening to the Ragtime Rick Radio Extravaganza on FM 100.7, The Ticket. Today is August the 6th. I'm sorry, today is August the 9th. I don't know where I came up with that. I'm a few days away. Today is August the 9th, the 221st day of the year. There are 144 days remaining in the year 2026. On this date in 1892, Thomas Edison received a patent for a two-way telegraph. On this date in 1907, the first Boy Scout encampment concluded at Brown Sea Island in southern England. And that was rather the birth of the Boy Scouts as we come to know that organization. On this date in 1936, Jesse Owens won his fourth gold medal at the Summer Olympics Games in Berlin, Germany. On this date in 1944, the United States Forest Service and the Wartime Advertising Council released posters featuring Smokey the Bear for the first time. On this date in 1945, the city of Nagasaki, Japan, was devastated when an atomic bomb was dropped by the United States during World War II. It was the second and final use of nuclear weapons in history, and hopefully it'll be the final for all the rest of history. On this date in 1974, as a result of the Watergate scandal, Richard Nixon became the first president of the United States to resign from office. Vice President Gerald Ford became president. American actor Charles Farrell was born on this date in 1900. He died in 1990. British actor Robert Shaw, best remembered for his role as shark hunter Quint in the motion picture Jaws, was born on this date in 1927. He died in 1978. American soul singer Billy Henderson, founder of the vocal group The Spinners, was born on this date in 1939. He died in 2007. American singer Whitney Houston was born on this date in 1963. Tragically, she died in 2012. Canadian actor and comedian David Steinberg is 84 years old today. American actor Sam Elliott, who coincidentally became the voice of Smokey the Bear from 2008 to 2024, is 82 years old today. Sam Elliott, the actor, was born on the very date that Smokey the Bear was first released in 1944. American actress Melanie Griffith is 69 years old today, and Canadian actor Dan Levy is 43. If today is your birthday, happy birthday, and don't forget to check your driver's license. Well, I mentioned that Robert Shaw, the British actor, best remembered for his role as shark hunter Quint in the motion picture Jaws, was born on this date in 1927. I could play the theme song from Jaws, but it loses a lot when you're not actually watching the motion picture. When you're just listening to it, it just kind of gets, well, a little boring. Which is terrifying when you're looking at it with a video going by, just kind of doesn't make it by itself. But there was a song that they all got together and sang during that motion picture. Robert Shaw playing the part of Quint, and also, I forget who else, Richard Dreyfuss, I think, was one of them. And I forget who else, the three of them. We're drinking on the ship, and they got together, and they were drinking on the boat, I guess you would say. And they got together and were celebrating, and they started singing this song, a song that was actually written and first published back in 1925, but it became popular all over again in the motion picture Jaws, and it went like this.

0: Yes, that's the song they sang in the motion picture Jaws, Show Me the Way to Go Home. It was actually originally published in 1925 and recorded by an awful lot of people over the years. Back in the 1920s, it was recorded by Frank Crummett, I believe, who was a very popular entertainer of the day, but you never hear much about him anymore. It was also recorded by Wendell Hall, the redheaded music maker. But I believe those guys recorded it as a patter song, if you will, where Show Me the Way to Go Home was the chorus, but there were verses that told a story, and each one of them ended up with a fellow saying, Show me the way to go home. Something like, Mr. Wright came home one night unexpectedly, and on his in his house he found his spouse on someone else's knee. As the husband's gun was pressed to the stranger's head, have you any last request? And the stranger said, and they go into Show Me the Way to Go Home. And there was verse after verse after verse, all of them ending up the same way. That's the way the song originally was written, or at least it was originally recorded that way back in the 1920s. Well, it's interesting because Jaws was a very, very successful motion picture, and had a lot of people afraid to swim in the ocean after that motion picture came out. It was pretty terrifying. But I was looking back over the years and over the music library, and I found that there was a fellow named Dickie Goodman. You may not remember that name, but he's the fellow who had the hit record of the Flying Saucer back in the 1950s, which he did with little clips of other songs that were popular at the time. And Dickie Goodman actually put together a similar kind of thing. When the movie Jaws came out, he called this Mr. Jaws. So here's a little fun and frivolity on the Ragtime Rick Radio Extravaganza, Dickie Goodman dealing with Mr. Jaws.
1: We're here on the beach where a giant shark has just eaten a girl swimmer. Well, Mr. Jaws, how was it? And what did she say when you grabbed her?
2: Please, mister, please.
1: I know sharks are stupid, but what did you think when you took that first bite?
2: How sweet it is.
1: Mr. Jaws, before you swim out to sea, have you anything else to say?
3: Why can't we be friends? Why can't we be friends?
1: With me now is the local sheriff. Sheriff Brody, the shark will be back for lunch. What do you intend to do?
2: Do a little dance. Make a little love.
1: Just arriving is oceanographer Matt Hooper. Sir, if someone is attacked by a shark, what should they do?
2: Do the hustle.
1: We are going aboard the fishing boat of Captain Quint. Captain, will you be able to catch this giant shark?
4: I will.
1: Thank you, Captain. Captain, when you catch one of these sharks, what do you feel like?
2: Like a rhinestone cowboy.
1: We've just sighted the shark again. He's coming straight for us. Captain Quint is shouting something at him.
5: Get your baby one of these nights.
1: Hey, Jaws, the captain says he's going to catch you. What do you think of that? Uh-oh, here he comes again. They've hit him. Mr. Jaws, why doesn't anything seem to hurt you? He's coming right onto the boat. Mr. Jaws, why are you grabbing my hand?
6: Wouldn't you give your hand to a friend?
1: No, wait. Mr. Jaws, that's not the way this record is supposed to end. Help! Help!
0: It's Dickie Goodman, and Mr. Jaws was the name of that routine, and you heard clips from lots of the popular songs of the day coming through on that. That's something Dickie Goodman did, which was actually not permitted until he got the legal rulings that it was okay to do that. So there you go, Mr. Jaws, something to smile about on the Ragtime Rick Radio Extravaganza. Well, I also mentioned that it was on this date in 1944, that the U.S. Forest Service and the Wartime Advertising Council released posters featuring Smokey Bear for the first time. And the reason they did that, it was World War II, and a lot of the firefighters were away fighting in World War II, and they didn't have as big a crowd of firefighters to work here at home, so it was very important to protect the country from unwanted fires. And so they came out with Smokey the Bear in the campaign. And you may remember the original slogan was, "Only you can prevent forest fires." And then eventually they came out with a song, Smokey the Bear. There were several different versions recorded. This one was recorded by Thurl Ravenscroft. He was a singer, very popular backup singer in those days. A lot of people don't know his name, but you'll know his voice. He was, for years and years and years, the voice of Tony the Tiger. And here he is with his version of Smokey the Bear.
4: With the ranger's hat and shovel and a pair of dungarees, you will find him in the forest always sniffing.

Smokey the Bear, as sung by Thurl Ravenscroft on the Ragtime Rake Radio Extravaganza, bringing back lots of great memories as we do every Sunday morning. Well, I mentioned just a moment ago that American soul singer Billy Henderson, founder of the vocal group The Spinners, was born on this date in 1939. He died in 2007. The Spinners had a number of big hit songs, including this one.

The Spinners with Billy Henderson, one of the founders of the group. Born on this date in 1939, he died in 2007. Great music and great memories every Sunday morning right here on FM 100.7, The Ticket. Well, the weather forecast from the Pasquale Shoe Repair Weather Center looks pretty good for today. Sunny today with a high near 86. Mostly cloudy tonight with showers likely and a low around 70. Chance of precipitation tonight about 70%. And then morning showers and thunderstorms likely tomorrow. Then becoming mostly sunny with a high near 85. Chance of precipitation on Monday, 60%. Currently, at 6:56 a.m., it is 60 WQQO HD degrees. The request lines are open. And the telephone number is a toll-free number, 877-909-1007. 877-909-1007, that's the request line. If there's a song you'd like to hear, give me a call, and I will do my best. If I can find it in our digital music library, I'll do my best to play it for you today on the Ragtime Rick Radio Extravaganza. I heard from John in Florida this week. John from Florida is back in Florida now. He's a school teacher, and school there resumes on Monday, which is kind of hard to believe. It's not even the middle of August yet. When I was a kid, we didn't go back until after Labor Day, and I liked it better that way. But John from Florida wrote that since it's Whitney Houston's birthday, and we announced that a little while ago, he said he'd love to hear The Greatest Love of All. It would be a beautiful tribute to an unforgettable voice and a song that has meant a lot to John in Florida over the years. Well, it turns out I really don't have any Whitney Houston in our music library, but I had one song, and it happened to be the one that John requested, The Greatest Love of All. Here's Whitney Houston, who was born on this date in 1963. Sadly, she died way back in 2012, 14 years ago. Hard to believe it's been that long. But here's Whitney Houston with what might have been her biggest hit song, The Greatest Love of All, on the Ragtime Rick Radio Extravaganza.

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the song from the movies. That one came from the motion picture King Creole. Elvis Presley and Young Dreams on the Ragtime Rig Radio Extravaganza on FM 100.7, The Ticket. And the request lines are open. It's a toll-free number. 877-909-1007 is the telephone number. 877-909-1007. That's the toll-free telephone number. If you have a request, give me a call, and I'll try to play whatever song you might like to hear. It is 7.06 a.m., 6 minutes after the hour of 7 o'clock on the Ragtime Rick Radio Extravaganza. And now let's go back to the 1950s, down to New Orleans, when rhythm and blues was just really starting to take over and become a popular form of music all over the country, starting to catch on. People were tuning their AM radios to some of those faraway stations that played music that they couldn't hear in their own hometown. And there was a fellow down in New Orleans called Huey Piano Smith, who was quite popular back in those days. And here's one of the songs that he used to play called Don't You Just Know It.

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It is 7:13 a.m., 13 minutes after the hour of 7 o'clock, and the Ragtime Rig Radio Extravaganza is brought to you in part by Ventura's Original Mexican Restaurant and Cantina, 7742 West Bancroft. That's just a little over a mile west of McCord Road. At Ventura's, they serve Mexican food the way we've come to know and love it in the Toledo area, along with some fantastic margaritas to wash it all down. Ventura's is open for lunch and dinner Tuesday through Saturday. They open at 11 a.m. and they're open right straight through for lunch and afternoon snacking, happy hour, and then dinner time. And they close at 9 p.m. But boy, I'll tell you what, the whole time they're open, there's a party going on at Ventura's Original Mexican Restaurant and Cantina. That's right. They've got luncheon specials every day, and you can order any of the luncheon specials any day of the week. So you don't have to wait for Tuesday for a Tuesday special. You don't have to wait for Friday for a Friday special. You can have a Tuesday special on Friday or a Friday special on Tuesday. It doesn't make any difference. They're available anytime, any day of the week. They've got combination plates and your favorite Mexican appetizers, and the Cajun Chicken Nachos at Ventura's have been voted the number one restaurant appetizer year after year by readers of the Toledo City paper. And that's not just for Mexican restaurants. That's for all restaurants. Ventura's Original Mexican Restaurant and Cantina, some terrific margaritas as well, and a lot of fun there every day of the week. It's the perfect place to bring your next party or just to join the party that's always in progress at Ventura's Original Mexican Restaurant and Cantina, 7742 West Bancroft, just a little over a mile west of McCord Road. Ventura's Original Mexican Restaurant and Cantina, one of the fine sponsors of the Ragtime Rick Radio Extravaganza on FM 100.7, The Ticket. We're going to get back to music now on the Ragtime Rick Radio Extravaganza, and it's time to hear from Dion. This was after he left the Belmonts, Dion DiMucci, but we always just called him Dion, and this was one of his biggest hit songs ever.

0: seeing eye to eye. 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

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Great music every Sunday morning starting at 6 a.m. going all the way up until the hour of 10 o'clock. It is 7:22 a.m., 22 minutes after the hour of 7 o'clock, and the Ragtime Rick Radio Extravaganza is brought to you in part by the Hear Right Hearing Center, which is located at 6600 Sylvania Avenue, and that's at the corner of McCord Road in Saxon Square in Sylvania, Ohio. At the Hear Right Hearing Center, they will be happy to give you a comprehensive hearing examination with video ear inspection, and they'll let you know exactly how well, or as the case may be, how poorly you are able to hear. But regardless of the outcome, that hearing test is absolutely free, and there is no obligation. And yes, you did hear that correctly. That hearing test is absolutely free, and there's no obligation. If you have suffered a hearing loss, they'll show you what they can do to help you, and you'll be amazed at the results because today's hearing aids are digital instruments. They're wirelessly programmed, and they restore your hearing to a very natural sound. The squeaking, squawking, tinny devices of years gone by are a thing of the past, and today's hearing aids are comfortable. Some of them are so small that nobody will even know that you're wearing them, and many of the modern health insurance policies, especially the Medicare Advantage policies, will cover much of the cost and sometimes the entire cost of those hearing aids. So it isn't even necessarily a whole lot of money out of your pocket. Now, if you're having trouble hearing, you certainly don't want to trust the correction of that to something you see on a TV ad or mail in from a magazine ad or something, or something that you buy at Walmart. Think of it in terms of, like, if your vision goes, you're going to go to an eye doctor and find out exactly what you need. And that's the same thing with hearing. There's a lot of different types of hearing aids that are out there, but a lot of them are just amplifiers, and they make everything a lot louder, and that might make things easier to hear, but they're not very comfortable at all. They're blasting you out on certain sounds, and then you still have trouble understanding what's being said. A true hearing aid filters out all the unwanted sounds and brings in the sounds that you're having trouble hearing and restores your hearing to a natural sound. And that's what they do at the Hear Right Hearing Center. So what I suggest is you give the Hear Right Hearing Center a call at 419-517-7794. 419-517-7794. Give the Hear Right Hearing Center a call, set up an appointment, and they'll show you what they can do for you. But first, they'll give you that comprehensive hearing examination with video ear inspection, and that's absolutely free. And if it turns out your hearing is just fine, they'll tell you. But if it turns out they can help you, they'll show you what they can do, and you'll be amazed at the results. Michael DeArmond is a board-certified hearing instrument specialist, so he really knows what he's doing, and you can find him at the Hear Right Hearing Center in Saxon Square in Sylvania, Ohio. And once again, that telephone number is 419-517-7794, or you can look them up online at hear-rite.com, hear-rite.com. 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We're going to get back to requests now, and the request line is open. It's a toll-free number, 877-909-1007, 877-909-1007. That's the request line. If there's a song you'd like to hear, it's a toll-free number. Give me a call, and I'll see if I can find the song you'd like to hear, and then play it on the Ragtime Rick Radio Extravaganza. Sean called a little while ago, and he said he'd like to hear from the Four Seasons.

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1: The number one Beatles show in the world. 1964, The Tribute returns to Centennial Terrace Saturday, September 12th. 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

and I Love Her. Those were the Beatles. And the number one Beatles show of the world is coming to Centennial Terrace on Saturday night, September the 12th. The gates will open at 7 p.m. And boy, it's a great show. 1964, The Tribute is the name of the group. 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So that's the best way to get your tickets. Head over to the Stranahan Theater, and there are reserved seats, so the earlier you go, the sooner you buy the tickets, the better tickets you will get, the better seats you'll get to see 1964, The Tribute, the greatest Beatles show in the world, coming to Centennial Terrace on September 12th. That's coming up. That'll be here before we know it. That's only about a month away. Son of a gun. Great music and lots of great fun every Sunday morning right here on FM 100.7, The Ticket. It is 7:33 a.m., 27 minutes now before the hour of 8 o'clock. And the Ragtime Rick Radio Extravaganza is brought to you in part by the Kingston Residents of Perrysburg, the Kingston Residents of Sylvania, the Kingston Care Center, located right behind the Kingston Residents of Sylvania, and the Kingston Rehabilitation Center on the campus of Kingston Perrysburg. And all of those properties are operated by Kingston Healthcare, and their world headquarters is in downtown Toledo. Now, the Kingston Care Center and the Kingston Rehabilitation Center are wonderful places to recover from an accident or an illness or a surgery when you're not quite ready to be all alone on your own in your own home. They will make you feel at home until you're actually able to be at home, and they'll get you back home as quickly as humanly possible. The Kingston residents, both in Sylvania and in Perrysburg, each one of them is a full-service retirement community with four levels of assisted living, from independent to very dependent, and they also have a memory care unit for folks suffering from memory loss or dementia. But the big secret at Kingston is that everybody at Kingston gets to live in their very own apartment, their very own private apartment. They can decorate it any way they like, bring their own furniture, and they feel right at home. You're sitting at home in your own easy chair with all your own pictures on the wall. You really feel right at home, but you have everything there that you need because it's a full-service retirement community. Now, if you'd like to tour Kingston or find out any more information, you can call 419-824-4200, 419-824-4200, or you can just stop into the Kingston Residence of Sylvania, which is at 4125 King Road. That's just a little bit north of Sylvania Avenue in Sylvania, Ohio. And the Kingston Residence of Perrysburg is at 333 East Boundary, and that's at the corner of East Indiana Avenue, which is also known as Route 795. And that's only about a half a mile, about 2 minutes away from I-75, maybe 3 to 5 minutes away from the Ohio Turnpike, so that's conveniently located from just about anywhere. The Kingston Residents of Perrysburg, the Kingston Residents of Sylvania, the Kingston Care Center, located right behind the Kingston Residents of Sylvania, and the Kingston Rehabilitation Center on the campus of Kingston Perrysburg, all operated by Kingston Healthcare. And they're one of the fine sponsors of the Ragtime Rick Radio Extravaganza on FM 100.7, The Ticket. We're going to get back to music right now. A movie Mike called a little while ago, and he said he'd like to hear a song called Around the World. And I looked it up, and we have that particular song by Bing Crosby. We have it by Frank Sinatra, or we also have that version, a version of that song by Nat King Cole. And we're going to have Nat King Cole sing it for you today on the Ragtime Rick Radio Extravaganza.

0: Rosie's Italian Grill, that's Toledo's best-kept secret. They're located at 606 North McCord Road at the corner of Nebraska Avenue and were voted Best Italian Restaurant in the City of Toledo by the Toledo City Paper. They are now open 7 days a week for lunch and dinner. They offer carryout and delivery in addition to their dine-in services. They also have a great happy hour menu from 3 to 6. There's no excuse not to try Rosie's Italian Grill, so call Rosie's today at 419-866-5007. That's 419-866-5007 for Rosie's Italian Grill. And now open in Perrysburg is Rosaria's on 3rd Street, Rosie's Italian sister restaurant. Rosaria's is now open for lunch and dinner 7 days a week, and they feature a coastal Italian menu. Rosie's Italian Grill, and now Rosaria's on 3rd Street. That's 135 West 3rd Street in Perrysburg.
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0: That's Jerry Reed by request on the Ragtime Rick Radio Extravaganza. I believe it was Billy that wanted to hear from Jerry Reed today. So there you go. Great music every Sunday morning right here on FM 100.7, The Ticket. And if you have a song you'd like to hear, the request line is open. 877-909-1007 is the telephone number. It's a toll-free number, 877-909-1007. And the Ragtime Rick Radio Extravaganza is brought to you in part by Park & Company Insurance, 5749 Park Center Court. That's off Holland, Sylvania Road, just a little bit north of the Central Avenue Strip. At Park & Company, they are an independent insurance agency. They represent many fine insurance companies, but mainly they represent you. And they will find for you the insurance coverage that you need from the right company at a price that you can afford. And in the studio today, we have Jim Park himself from Park & Company Insurance. And just about every Sunday morning, I turn to him and say, hello there, Jim. What's going on these days in the world of insurance?
1: Hey there, Ragtime Rick. Always glad to be here on the Ragtime Rick Radio Extravaganza. You know, there's always something going on in the world of insurance. One question that seems to come up quite a bit is, you know, in the past, in the really old days, it used to be if you were going to change insurance companies or do any kind of a significant change on your insurance, you would do it at the renewal. And the reason that you'd make the change at the renewal is because back in the day, if you canceled your policy midterm, the insurance company would impose a penalty. They'd call it a short rate cancellation, and you wouldn't get all of your unused money back for the policy, you know?
0: Okay, well, I didn't realize that, but...
1: Well, that's the way that it used to be, but they stopped doing that literally about 30 years ago.
0: Okay, no wonder I didn't realize that.
1: Well, yeah, but somehow these things tend to live on. So the concept now is that if you cancel your insurance in the middle of the term, if you have unearned premium, in other words, if you pay the whole thing up front and you've been insured for half a year, they'll give you back half of your premium. Or if you're paying monthly, it probably really doesn't matter because you're just sort of paying as you go and you don't have any buildup or unearned premium in your account. So there's no financial reason not to change in whatever time needs to be. But the thing that happens sometimes is I'll have somebody that'll call me and we'll find out that this is the perfect new company for you to be in. What happens a lot is that maybe we've got a new young driver on the policy and you put that 16-year-old, and if the insurance company I've had you with up to now doesn't have a very good rate for a 16-year-old driver, a lot of times it's the best thing to do when we have a new driver is maybe switch insurance companies to one that has a more friendly rate, so to speak. But if I get pushback or when that happens and people say, well, I want to wait until the renewal. Well, you know what? Every once in a while, what that perfect time to change, you know, that 16-year-old kid in between the time that we're thinking about changing it and we finally do when the renewal comes and the kid will have a ticket or something. And now that move becomes impossible and we're locked into these higher rates. Because that's what happens when you're with a particular insurance company, and if you have an issue, if you've got a couple of tickets or maybe you have a few small claims, the insurance company that you have may not cancel you, but they may very well raise your premium. And when that happens, you're stuck paying this additional premium, but it makes it more and more difficult to find another insurance company for you. But I didn't say impossible, because that's what we do at Park Insurance. We take these situations, we analyze them the best we can, and we oftentimes can make a recommendation to change the coverage or sometimes change the company to get your insurance where it ought to be, as you like to say, the best combination of coverage and premium so that you're properly covered. The best way to do that, though, is to talk to somebody that knows what they're talking about. And I really mean knows what they're talking about, because ChatGPT doesn't necessarily know what it's talking about. And your neighbor may not know what he's talking about, because all these insurance situations can be different. And so give somebody a good independent agent, somebody who has knowledge of a lot of different insurance companies, what's going on in the world of insurance, which we joke about it, but it really is an important thing to know. And, you know, I like to think that the best option is at Park & Company. We are independent agents. We've been around for years, 50, 60 years, doing this sort of thing for families and businesses in Toledo. So if you're unsatisfied with your insurance, if you think it costs a little bit too much, if you're wondering what the coverages are, maybe you're wondering if there are some coverages out there that you need. Maybe you're wondering, maybe you're thinking, maybe I don't know what I don't know. Maybe I think something is covered, but I need to buy insurance for it. Or maybe for whatever's going through your mind, if it has something to do with insurance, give us a call at Park & Company. Our number is 419-474-8135. That's 419-474-8135. Give us a call, whatever time it is. Let us look at your insurance situation and see if we can improve your coverage and hopefully save you some money. If we can't, we'll let you know and you can stay right where you are. You really don't have anything to lose by giving us a call at Park Insurance. If you want to talk to me, that's fine, but we've got everybody at Park Insurance is qualified and prepared to answer your questions. And when you call at Park Insurance, we pick up the phone. We don't have voicemail. We just don't do things that way. So if you want a real conversation with a real insurance person, give us a call.
0: Well, you know, you talk about speaking to a real independent insurance agent. That's kind of important because every company has their own policies. And even if your neighbor happens to be one of those insurance agents that sells just for one company,
1: yeah,
0: you can ask him a question and he might be able to answer the way his company operates.
1: Exactly right.
0: But he's not going to be able to give you an answer of what's universally happening.
1: Oh, it's funny as heck. You know, last week we talked about the question, I just have this camper. How is the coverage handled for the camper? Well, one of the people in our office called six companies. We got six different answers. The interesting thing is that the right answer was only one of those six answers. But it's interesting.
0: Yeah, okay.
1: It's interesting how these things change. But anyway, if you want a straight answer, if you want the right answer, give us a call at Park Insurance. More than happy to talk to you.
0: Well, there you go. Park & Company Insurance, 419-474-8135. Give them a call, and they'll find out whatever you're looking for. They'll be able to get you an answer. Not only an answer, they'll get you the right answer, even if they have to go through several different insurance companies to find it.
1: Oh, yeah. I'm looking for coverage right now. Some of this stuff is hard to get, but I'll find it. I'll get it.
0: Exactly. That's Park & Company Insurance, 419-474-8135. 419-474-8135. 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About time for us to hear from the Platters.

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0: Elvis Presley by request. Carol wanted to hear that song. I've Got a Thing About You, Baby, was the name of the tune. That's the king himself on the Ragtime Rick Radio Extravaganza.
1: I don't think I ever heard that song before.
0: No, I wasn't familiar with it either, but I found it in the Elvis collection. So there you go. Carol knows all of those Elvis songs.
1: I'm sure she does.
0: I don't know half of the ones she asks for, but...
1: But you can find them.
0: Most of the time,
1: that's
0: I can
1: what
0: find
1: you
0: them.
1: Do on the Extravaganza. Oh, that, yeah, what are you doing all week long? You're looking for these songs. You're finding them. You're digitizing them. You're doing all the things to make this show great.
0: Well, I do a lot of work to make sure that everything comes.
1: I know
0: across.
1: You do. Yeah. But,
0: we do the best we can and keep plugging away at it every week right here on FM 100.7, The Ticket, the Ragtime Rick Radio Extravaganza. 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We're going to get back to music now on the Ragtime Rick Radio Extravaganza. Ben called a while ago, and he said he'd like to hear from Ray Stevens.

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0: 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And it's 3 minutes after the hour of 8 o'clock, 8:03 a.m., and we're just kind of rolling along right here on a Sunday morning. And I think we're probably going to get back to some great music now. And I got a song here that you probably have heard before. This is actually performed by the Queen City Jazz Band from Denver, Colorado.
1: I know those guys.
0: Yeah, I know. They're a great band. They've been around for a long time. They've had some changes in personnel, but they're still going strong.
1: Yeah.
0: And they have a vocalist, Wendy Harston.
1: Okay. I don't remember her, but okay.
0: Oh, she's great. She's fantastic. In fact, she sings this next song. It's a great tune, a great performance. Queen City Jazz Band with Wendy Harston singing Wild Women Don't Have the Blues. Okay, that wasn't it. I don't know what happened.
1: That was a great arrangement.
0: Yeah, it just kind of advanced to the next song unexpectedly. They do that once in a while. Let's try it again. Wendy Harston with a Queen City Jazz Band. Hopefully the right track will play this time. Let's hear it.

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0: Perry Como with a song called I'll Think of You by Request. Actually, Kenny wanted to hear that particular song. And it's a nice tune. It's not one that I was familiar with, but I found it in the collection actually last week. But I tried to play it, and the CD didn't work last week.
1: Well, that's kind of funny. Funny song. I'll Think of You by Request. So you got to ask him, and then he's going to think of you, right?
0: Well, no. The name of the song is I'll Think of You.
1: Oh.
0: Kenny's the one that requested
1: it. I get it.
0: Yeah. There you go. Well, it's still great music every Sunday morning right here on the on the Ragtime Rick Radio Extravaganza on FM 100.7 The Ticket. And the Ragtime Rick Radio Extravaganza is brought to you in part by Sebastiano's Italiano, a little jewel in South Toledo. Sebastiano's Italiano is an independent, chef-owned Italian restaurant located at 4448 Heather Downs Boulevard. That's right across the street from the Stranahan Theater. Or actually, it's right across the street from the parking lot of the Stranahan Theater.
1: Yeah, you're getting pretty picky, aren't you?
0: Well, it's in the same complex where you'll find the driver's license examination station.
1: Sure.
0: And you'll see the black awning that says Sebastiano's Italiano on it. And that tells you that you're in the right place.
1: Shows you where it is, and you can go in there.
0: That's right.
1: And so you can go in there to get an Italian dinner, right? You can go every night.
0: Well, Monday through Saturday, yeah.
1: So you can go on Monday, you can go any night.
0: You can go any night except Sunday.
1: Okay. They got good stuff there. I know that.
0: Oh, absolutely. They've got excellent appetizers. Some of those are.
1: You know, it's funny because I was reading something else this week, and I found Sebastiano's. And I just found all these reviews for it. This place gets great reviews. People really like this place.
0: Well, I can understand that. I really like the place.
1: I do, too. Yeah. It's a great place, and as we like to say, it's a chef-owned Italian restaurant.
0: Right. It used to be South Toledo's best kept secret.
1: Not anymore, because, you know, it's really busy now, and if you want to go, you got to make a reservation, and the reason it's so busy is because that chef, that John Segesher, I think his name is, he comes in there every morning, early.
0: That's right. He gets there early in the morning.
1: Early in the morning, because somebody's got to slice that salami, and somebody's got to knead that dough, and somebody's got to bake those baguettes or do whatever they do.
0: Oh, yeah. He bakes all the bread right there on the premises. Yeah. Makes all the pasta right there on the premises, and he starts simmering those sauces early in the morning.
1: Yes, he's a sauce simmerer from way back, and if you want to have some of that fantastic simmered sauce, you need to get over to Sebastiano's. It's a great menu, though.
0: It is an excellent menu.
1: It's got all kinds of pasta on it. It's got some seafood on it. You can make your own pasta. You can create your own pizza. The appetizers are good. As you say, he's got a full bar service, right? And the place is family friendly.
0: That's right. Full bar service, a nice wine list.
1: Yeah.
0: Some excellent craft beers on hand. Terrific desserts.
1: Mm-hmm.
0: And yes, the place is family friendly and handicapped accessible.
1: Well, there you go. So if you want a good Italian dinner, and all these reviews can't be wrong, make a reservation. Get yourself over to Sebastiano's Italiano. You're going to like it.
0: You're going to love it. And the telephone number is 419-382-0615. That's the number to call to make the reservation. 419-382-0615. Give them a call, reserve a table, and there'll be a table ready and waiting for you when you get there.
1: And you'll get a well-simmered sauce.
0: Yeah, that's right. You'll have an excellent dinner at Sebastiano's Italiano. That's Monday through Saturday, open for dinner. What a great place. A little gem in South Toledo, full bar service. And a nice menu.
1: Mm-hmm.
0: Great homemade Italian food. In fact, the chef prepares every dish for every customer as they're ordered. So you won't get any better quality or consistency than that.
1: No, it's a good place.
0: Sebastiano's Italiano, 4448 Heather Downs Boulevard, right across the street from the Stranahan Theater. One of the fine sponsors of the Ragtime Rick Radio Extravaganza on FM 100.7, The Ticket. We're going to hear from some local talent right now. Last week I played a song by Gene Holden, who was supposed to sing at Jazz in the Garden at Toledo Botanical Gardens this past Thursday night, but they got rained out, which is a shame because Gene Holden's a very talented local singer.
1: Oh, she's fantastic. Yes, she's been around a while.
0: But I have another local talented singer,
1: mm-hmm.
0: one who you know.
1: I'm okay.
0: And her name is Sweetie.
1: Yes, I know.
0: Sweetie Metzger, yes.
1: We've known her for a long time.
0: We have, and in fact, Sweetie just recently celebrated a birthday, and I can't believe it, but she's 102 years old now.
1: I know it.
0: But she still gets around really well, and she's still doing great.
1: Yep.
0: And she's always been a great entertainer. But I found this recording, and this was in my personal collection, and this goes back about 40 years. And you'll recognize this, although you probably, I don't even know if you've ever heard it before.
1: Okay.
0: But this was Sweetie Metzger singing live at Ragtime Rick's First Draft on Glendale Avenue about 1985.
1: What makes you think I wasn't there?
0: You were there at the time. I guarantee you were there at the time. Yes.
1: Okay.
0: But I don't know that you've ever heard the recording.
1: No, maybe not. Okay.
0: But it's kind of neat because it's Doc Shanahan on the trombone.
1: Ooh.
0: And the trumpet is Reed Baker, Brother Baker, they called him, one of the great trumpet players and entertainers that Toledo's ever known.
1: He was a great guy.
0: So, yeah, so there was Reed Baker, who was, yeah, terrific guy and great local talent. So this is all kinds of great local talent. There's Reed Baker, Brother Baker on the trumpet, Doc Shanahan, Bob Shanahan on the trombone. I was on piano. Pete Sterniolo on the string bass, and a number of other we called them Glendale Avenue irregulars there at the same time.
1: Yeah,
0: and obviously this was a home recording, so it doesn't quite have the zip of a commercial recording, but it wasn't too bad. So we're going to go back for historical purposes about 41 years, about 1985, when Brother Baker and Doc Shanahan and Sweetie Metzger all got together on a Wednesday night at Ragtime Rick's.

0: Thank you.
1: Sitting on the beach, she digs her toes into the warm sand. She hugs her knees, and she gazes out over the ocean. The surf pushes an irregular line of foam onto the shore, just short of the sandpipers, tiptoeing along its edges. The morning sun scatters diamonds on the waves that sparkle, then quickly disappear. She whispers the word diamonds, looking at the diamond on her finger. Is what they say true? Are diamonds forever? Is he really the one? She wiggles her toes in the sand. A voice calls to her from down the beach. She looks up, sees him coming toward her, smiling. How you doing? He asks. You ready for tomorrow? She looks directly into his eyes. No, she says, not for tomorrow. For forever. A diamond from Brewer Freeman Jewelers, now and forever. 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

0: 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I start at 6 o'clock in the morning, and I'm here right up until the hour of 10 o'clock. All right, let's go back and hear a voice from the past. Let's go back to the days of Eddie Cantor and a song that was very popular as a dance.
1: Folks in Georgia, about to go insane since that new dance down in Georgia came. I'm the only person who's to blame. I'm the party introduced it there.

You want to take a little trip? Let me take you back to 1913. The place is Houston, Texas. That's when I first sang Ball in the Jack. One of the acts on the bill was called Win and Lee. Al Lee, 2 years later, became my partner. But in 1913, he was coupled with one of the funniest men alive, Ed Wynn. Do you remember when a good part of this nation used to tune in their radios on Tuesday nights to hear Ed Wynn, who'd start off by saying, "The program is going to be different tonight, Graham. I was going to sing my favorite song. I'll send you a kitten, sweetheart. You could use a new puss. But just because it's my birthday, I'm not going to do it, you know. Did you know, Graham, I was born in the last month in the year, the last week in the month, the last day in the week, the last hour in the day, the last minute in the hour, the last second in the minute. Say, you know something? I came down here not getting here at all."

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Andrews Sisters and the Beer Barrel Polka. There you go. That's something you don't hear very often. The Beer Barrel Polka as performed by the Andrews Sisters. Well, that takes us back a few years. But we have great memories every Sunday morning right here on the Ragtime Rick Radio Extravaganza, starting at 6 a.m. and going up till the hour of 10 o'clock. And thank you for joining us. I played a song by the Beatles a little while ago, and of course I've mentioned that the Beatles show, the 1964 The Tribute, is going to be at Centennial Terrace on Saturday night, September the 12th. Tickets available right now at etix.com, or I suggest that you pick them up at the Stranahan Theater box office, because then there's no service fees if you purchase them there. And if you get your tickets, the sooner you get them, the better seats you'll get. But it's a great concert. It's a great show. 1964, The Tribute, is the greatest Beatles show on the face of the earth, and they sold out Carnegie Hall a number of years ago. But, of course, I played a Beatles song a while ago, and then I got my phone call saying, okay, I played a Beatles song. I better play a song by the Monkees. And it's like, oh yeah, I forgot. I guess it must be a federal law that if you play a song by the Beatles, you got to follow up with one by the Monkees. So we're going to go back to the days when the Monkees were popular and had their own TV show. And here they are on the Ragtime Rick Radio Extravaganza.

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4: It's a very ancient saying, but a true and honest thought, that if you become a teacher, by your pupils you'll be taught.

from the motion picture The King and I. Deborah Kerr actually was the star, but she didn't actually do the singing. The singing was dubbed in by a very talented ghost singer, if you will. Marnie Nixon was her name, and she sang and duplicated the voices of many, many famous actresses for many, many of the motion pictures that were made. She never really received the credit in her day, but that was Marnie Nixon who actually sang that particular song, Getting to Know You from The King and I, which starred Deborah Kerr. But it was Marnie Nixon who dubbed in the singing. She did the same thing for Audrey Hepburn, I believe it was, in West Side, or not West Side Story, it was Natalie Wood in West Side Story, and Audrey Hepburn in My Fair Lady. And she did the singing on many of those very famous motion pictures that came out, those Broadway musicals that were converted into motion pictures. I'll tell you what, let's continue with some music from the movies. Here's another one. This is a really impressive performance. It was done by Frank Sinatra, and it's the soliloquy that was done in the motion picture, before that, the Broadway show Carousel. It was the Billy Barker, and Frank Sinatra does the soliloquy. He did a magnificent job of it, and it sounded like this.

Wait a minute. Could it be? What the hell? What if he is a girl?

0: Frank Sinatra with a very powerful performance. That's the soliloquy from Carousel. Carousel being a wonderful Broadway musical and later made into a motion picture. And Frank Sinatra did a great job on that particular number. Great music and great memories every Sunday morning right here on FM 100.7, The Ticket. And the Ragtime Rick Radio Extravaganza is brought to you in part by Brower Freeman Jewelers in the Ottawa Hills Place. The Ottawa Hills Place used to be known as the Ottawa Hills Shopping Center. They've changed the name of it, but Brower Freeman hasn't gone anywhere. Brower Freeman is still in exactly the same place. Well, the door isn't painted red anymore. It's painted black, but you'll still find it because it's exactly where it's always been or been for recent memory for as long as I can remember. 4328 West Central Avenue. That's just a little bit west of Talmadge Road. If you're at the intersection of West Central Avenue and Talmadge Road, there's a Shell gas station on the corner, and the rest of the block is the Ottawa Hills Place, which used to be known as the Ottawa Hills Shopping Center. And Brower Freeman is right there in the middle of the block. You can pull right up to the front door, two or three steps, and you're in the store. And what a fairy tale store it is. What wonderful, beautiful crystal chandeliers to illuminate everything. The beautiful showcases with all the excellent merchandise in there. And the most friendly crew you've ever met. A whole crew of princesses, if you will, to take good care of you no matter what you need to order. And the chief princess of them all happens to be on the other end of our telephone line right now. We're pleased to be speaking with Rachel from Brower Freeman Jewelers. Good morning, Rachel.
1: Good morning. I'm very happy to be here today.
0: Well, it's always great to have a princess on the radio show.
1: I'll never mind that introduction.
0: I think you qualify there, and so do all the other young ladies at Brower Freeman. It's just such a wonderful crew. You guys just have a good time no matter what you do. Every time I see you there, everybody is smiling and everybody's doing something and keeping busy and enjoying every moment of it.
1: You know, we really do. It is fun to come to work, and I get to work with friends and meet a lot of really wonderful customers who become friends. So it's nice. All day we just get to work with beautiful jewels, you know, work with wonderful people, and it really is a happy place, and I think customers can, you know, feel that too. And when they come in, they usually tell us they feel welcome and relaxed, and it's not something, you know, they think they, it's not an errand or something they have to get done, you know, throughout the day, you know, dropping off a repair or something. They tell us they usually look forward to stopping by and seeing what's up and new in the store.
0: Well, I can certainly understand that, because at Brower Freeman, unlike many places, there's nothing intimidating whatsoever about the place. You walk in and they say, would you like a cup of coffee or a bottle of water or something? And you feel right at home the minute you walk in the door.
1: Absolutely. That's our goal. And we really think it's fun, and we enjoy the people meeting everyone, and it's a good time.
0: Well, I've always had a good time every time I've been to Brower Freeman. You've got a terrific crew, and everybody really seems to be enjoying what they're doing. What are the big things that you're working on these days?
1: Well, these days, well, we just had a pretty important day yesterday. It was actually David's birthday, so we had a good time celebrating last week and yesterday. So that was really fun. A lot of people stopped by and say happy birthday and to see what's going on.
0: He must be recovering from his birthday today.
1: Yes, he deserves it.
0: I suppose he does. Yeah.
1: But if you stop by the store, we've gotten in and made a lot of beautiful new pieces for the showcases. Believe it or not, we are getting ready for the holidays, which are still far away, but not far away for us. So there's lots of new wonderful necklaces, pendants, bracelets that you will see in our showcases. We have a lot of beautiful new diamond pieces, and we had a lot of fun with the colored gemstones this season.
0: And a lot of these pieces are one-of-a-kind things, aren't they? They're things that...
1: Most of our pieces are. We don't order the same thing in, you know, all the colors or make, you know, you're not going to see it on, you know, three different people when you leave the store. So each piece that we make is truly special, and it's yours. It's not something that everybody will have. I mean, there's some certain designs in the jewelry industry that are very classic and everybody does love them, and but there's different variations on them. So you can feel comfortable knowing that the special piece that you are making or purchasing is, you know, yours.
0: Right, and it's really amazing how distinctive that can be, and you can be sure that when it's a custom piece from Brewer Freeman, it's a quality piece, and it's something that'll hold up for a long time, and you can be proud to show off no matter when you wear it.
1: Oh, absolutely. We are very blessed to work with a very talented goldsmith who does beautiful repair work, but our goal is to make a quality piece that doesn't need a ton of maintenance over time. But things do happen. You can, you know, smash your hand or catch a bracelet or, you know, that does need repair. But this is not something that when you leave the store with a new piece that we made, you can feel comfortable wearing it all the time. It is built to be worn on a regular basis.
0: Well, I know a lot of the pieces that come in and have adjustments or whatever or repairs made to them are pieces that have been around for decades that Brewer Freeman may have made that 75 years ago or something. And it's just amazing that they hold up so well and that they're so enjoyable even many years into the future.
1: Oh, definitely. That's one thing I do love about, you know, personally buying jewelry. It's because when you get a good piece that's made really well, you have to buy it just one time. It's not something that's going to wear out. Or, you know, we love our clothes and our shoes at work too, but sometimes you can get a new dress or something and spill something on it and it's kind of done for. But with jewelry, you know, it's something that you can purchase knowing that you can pass down to future generations and it's built to last.
0: Yeah, that's what's really satisfying is that it's something that'll give you a lot of pleasure while you're wearing it, but then you can pass it on to somebody else who's also going to get a lot of pleasure out of it.
1: Oh, definitely. And that's, I think, one of the fun parts about collecting jewelry is knowing that in the future you can pass it down to people that you love.
0: Right. That's the other part of the equation, that if you're passing it on to somebody who's a very important person in your life, that you're kind of passing on a little piece of yourself to them.
1: Definitely. I mean, that's my plan.
0: Well, I understand, although I'm sure you don't plan to do any of that stuff in the near future, but it's nice to know that the stuff will be around for the merchandise will be around for generations. And that's something that's really satisfying.
1: Absolutely. I think so too. And it's just fun to know that when you do acquire a piece, it's just going to be with you, you know, for as long as you like it to.
0: Well, absolutely. Well, you better let people know exactly where Brewer Freeman is located. I kind of alluded to it, but you can give all the pertinent data.
1: We are located in the Ottawa Hills place on the corner of Central and Talmadge.
0: That's 4328 West Central Avenue, just a little bit west of Talmadge Road. And that's where the Ottawa Hills place is located. And Brewer Freeman is right about in the middle of the block, middle of the center. You can pull right up to the front door and two or three steps and you're in the store.
1: Absolutely.
0: Yeah, unlike trying to shop at the mall where, first of all, you got to find a parking space and then you get at least whenever I show up for the mall, I wind up going in one door and coming out another one, and then I'm lost and I can't find my car, and it's a confusing situation for me every time. But never at Brewer Freeman. You're right there. You can look right out the front window and see the cars parked right in front of the place, and boy, all the beautiful merchandise you can see right through the window.
1: Absolutely. It's pretty much easy in and easy out.
0: Exactly. And the hours that you're open?
1: We are in the store every Monday through Friday, 10 to 5:30, and Saturdays, 10 to 3.
0: Okay. And if somebody's running just a little bit late and they have something important to pick up, what should they do?
1: Just give us a call, let us know, and we will do what we can to make it happen.
0: Well, there you go. And that telephone number is 419-536-5272. 419-536-5272. That's Brower Freeman Jewelers in the Ottawa Hills Place. Well, have we covered all the bases, you think?
1: I think so.
0: I think so, too, but it's always a pleasure talking with you. And we certainly hope you have a wonderful weekend, and we'll see you back at Brower Freeman. We'll see you bright and early tomorrow morning.
1: Sounds good. Thank you.
0: That's great. Thank you so much. That's Rachel from Brower Freeman Jewelers in the Ottawa Hills Place, one of the fine sponsors of the Ragtime Rick Radio Extravaganza on FM 100.7, The Ticket, WQQO HD2 Toledo, a Cumulus Media station, and streaming at 1007theticket.com. We're going to get back to music now on the Ragtime Rick Radio Extravaganza. And we've heard a number of different Broadway songs right now, but let's hear from a great entertainer of years gone by, a fellow named Bob Hope. And remember all those movies that he made with Bing Crosby and Dorothy L'Amour on the road to wherever it was they were going? But Bob Hope had a theme song, and here he is singing his theme song with Shirley Ross, Thanks for the Memory.

0: things of jade, and traffic jams and anagrams and bills we never paid.
1: How lovely it was. We who could laugh over big things were parted by only a slight thing.
0: I wonder if we did the right thing. Oh, well, that's life, I guess.
1: I love your dress.
0: Do you?
1: It's pretty.
0: Thanks for the memory of faults that you forgave, rainbows on a wave,
1: and stockings in the basin when a fellow needs a shave. Thank you so much.

0: Say, by the way, whatever became of those pajamas?
1: Huh? 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
0: Then I got as high as a steeple.
1: Did you?
0: But we were intelligent.

0: Thank you so much.
1: Hey, this is John Graffing, your favorite trumpet player, here to tell you about Rosie's Italian Grill. 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It's full of traditional

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By request, that's Henry Mancini and his orchestra, the Pink Panther theme. Reminds me of Peter Sellers. Yes, those great Pink Panther movies. Does your dog bite? Great music and great memories every Sunday morning right here on FM 100.7, The Ticket. Well, we heard from Mr. Bill not this week, but actually last week when Mr. Bill said, boy, August sure rolled around quickly, but don't despair. There's still a lot of summer to enjoy. Although I understand that John in Florida is starting back to school tomorrow. He's not attending school, he's a teacher, but school resumes tomorrow in Florida, at least. It's still, I think, a couple weeks away here in Northwest Ohio. When I was a kid, we didn't go back to school until after Labor Day, and I liked it better that way, but things have changed, times change. But Mr. Bill says, don't despair, there's still a lot of summer to enjoy. Remember, summer doesn't give way to autumn until about September 21st, so let's keep on riding those waves. He said, I hope you can find an obscure tune called I Miss My Surfer Boy Too by the Westwoods. He says, I think it's time for a beach party. Where's Elvis? Where's Frankie? And where's Annette? Well, I don't know where they are. But I did find the Westwoods, and it was a pretty worn, scratchy recording, but I restored it the best I could. So for Mr. Bill's request, we had this last week, but the CD wouldn't play, so I'm going to try it again. Hopefully it'll play this time. The Westwoods with a song called I Miss My Surfer Boy Too.

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loves in life. Someone sneaking around the corner. Is that someone back to knife?

the way, dear, that you, Maggie, is back in town.

Louis Armstrong and Mac the Knife, a song based on the Three Penny Opera, right? I guess it came from the Three Penny Opera, which Kurt Weill wrote over in Germany, but he based a lot of the music in the Three Penny Opera on some of the songs that Louis Armstrong had recorded earlier. So great music and great memories every Sunday morning right here on the Ragtime Rick Radio Extravaganza on FM 100.7, The Ticket. And the Ragtime Rick Radio Extravaganza is brought to you in part by The Rib Cage, a wonderful place to have dinner in Maumee, Ohio. The Rib Cage is located at 144 Chesterfield Lane, and that's directly across Conant Street from that huge Meijer store in Maumee, Ohio. The Rib Cage is open for dinner Wednesday through Saturday, and at The Rib Cage, they feature award-winning baby back ribs. On Friday nights, they also serve prime rib. But you don't need to have ribs to have an excellent dinner at the Rib Cage. They've got so many other great choices on and even off the menu that sometimes it's hard to make a decision as to what you'd like to order. But whatever you order at the Rib Cage, you will have an excellent dinner. And like I say, the Rib Cage is open Wednesday, Thursday, Friday, and Saturday nights at 5 p.m. for dinner. They've got full bar service. In fact, there's a separate bar area away from the dining room, so you can sit at the bar, you can have fun and socialize with all the regulars and play Jeopardy or Wheel of Fortune as the shows come on. Or you can sit in the dining room where it's a little more quiet and there are no televisions and you can have a nice, quiet, leisurely dinner with somebody. It's a wonderful place to have dinner in Maumee, Ohio. And like I say, you don't need to order ribs to have a great dinner at the Rib Cage. There are so many other great items on the menu. There are steaks. There's seafood. There are terrific appetizers. And I always talk about the mozzarella sticks because those are hand cut and homemade and they're the best mozzarella sticks I've ever had anywhere. But I also love the crab stuffed mushrooms that they have or the potato skins. Those are also excellent appetizers. And of course, they've got their perch dinner, Lake Erie yellow perch platter or the coconut shrimp platter or the shrimp platter. There's all sorts of other choices, some great salads. They can get a Caesar salad or a Greek salad. They've got all those choices on the menu. And then there's the daily specials that they have posted on a special board where you can order things like walleye or ahi tuna or the Lake Superior whitefish or the pork chops or clam strips. You never know what's going to be on the daily special board, but there's always some great choices there too. So you'll have an excellent dinner. And like I say, there's full bar service, and I understand that Brenda makes a terrific Long Island iced tea. And I understand from some of the young ladies who were at the bar that she makes a great margarita as well. I think it was Leslie and Deb, and there were three of them that were having margaritas, and they said, boy, they were just fantastic. So if you'd like to have a good time and an excellent dinner, you can't go wrong with a Rib Cage, 144 Chesterfield Lane, in Maumee, Ohio, that's directly across Conant Street from that huge Meijer store. The Rib Cage open for dinner Wednesday through Saturday nights. Terrific food and a great menu and some wonderful people to take good care of you. The Rib Cage, one of the fine sponsors of the Ragtime Rick Radio Extravaganza on FM 100.7, The Ticket. There was a great ragtime piano player from the Minneapolis area, Minneapolis-St. Paul, fellow named Butch Thompson. He used to play with the Hall Brothers Jazz Band, and he was actually the leader of the Butch Thompson Trio, which was the house band on the Garrison Keillor PBS radio program, A Prairie Home Companion. I got to meet Butch Thompson, got to visit with him a number of times. In fact, he came into the original Ragtime Ricks and played there on a couple of different occasions. But here he is playing one of those Jelly Roll Morton compositions, a song called Good Old New York. Good Old New York, a song written by Jelly Roll Morton and played by Butch Thompson on the Ragtime Rick Radio Extravaganza.

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That's Tony Bennett and Amy Winehouse. Body and Soul was the name of the song. 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It's the Ragtime Rick Radio Extravaganza. Starts at 6 a.m. every Saturday morning and goes till the hour of 10 o'clock. And we play music that you won't find anywhere else on the radio dial, and we do it every Sunday morning. We're going to go back to a fellow who was very, very popular in his day. Unfortunately, he died in an airplane crash. I believe it was a plane crash in California, but I think he was coming back from a Michigan football game. I think it was a University of Michigan football game. A fellow named Buddy Clark, who was very, very popular in his day, but his career was cut very, very short because of a tragic airplane crash. Anyway, here's Buddy Clark on the Ragtime Rick Radio Extravaganza.

0: cutie. What's your name?
1: Fresh. I don't talk to strangers.
0: Oh, I'm no stranger. Been waiting every evening for you to walk by.
1: Keep waiting. I'm still walking.
0: Oh, what's your name?
1: None of your business.
0: Pretty name. But I'll just call you Linda.
1: Well, how did you guess?

0: Well, this is where I live.
1: Well, could I see you again sometime?
0: Maybe.
1: How about Saturday night?
0: Well...
1: Shall I pick you up at 8?
0: Okay.
1: Oh, boy, that's a date.
0: Bye now.

Buddy Clark with a song called Linda, and I believe that song was written for the infant daughter of the lawyer of the composer, and I forget who wrote the song, but he wrote the song for Linda Eastman, who grew up to be the wife of Paul McCartney. But that was Linda was the name of the song, and it goes back, to the late 1940s. Great music and great memories every Sunday morning right here on the Ragtime Rick Radio Extravaganza on FM 100.7, The Ticket. And the Ragtime Rick Radio Extravaganza is brought to you in part by Isaac Demarest Financial Advisor. You will find him at the Edward Jones office at 1609 Henthorne Drive. That's off Holland, Sylvania Road, just a little bit south of Airport Highway. 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He's my financial advisor. Now, we all know that life changes, and then it changes over and over and over again. And we all know that predicting the unexpected in life is impossible, which is exactly why we call it the unexpected. So when it comes to your financial goals, Isaac Demarest will tell you just the same way that he tells me, there's no way we can predict the future, but we can prepare for it. 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You'll find him at the Edward Jones office at 1609 Henthorne Drive. That's off Holland, Sylvania Road, a little bit south of Airport Highway. And you can reach him at 419-382-9210. That's 419-382-9210. 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And he's one of the fine sponsors of the Ragtime Rick Radio Extravaganza on FM 100.7, The Ticket. All right, we're going to go back to about 1948, I think it was, when a trombone player from the East Coast happened to be out West. His name was Pee Wee Hunt. And he got a contract with Capitol Records out West, out in Los Angeles, to record, I think it was like seven Dixieland songs. But his band was still back on the East Coast, New England, I think. But he found out that Phil Harris had a really good band, and they were playing on the radio, on the Phil Harris radio program at night, but during the day they were available. So he got Phil Harris's band, and he played trombone with them, and they recorded the seven songs for Capitol Records. That was in the days of 78 RPM records, and everything was just a single, one-sided. There were no albums as we knew them today. There were record albums, but they were like album cases that held four or five 78 RPM records in them with one song on each side. And so they had a contract to record seven songs, which was the kind of normal thing back in those days, because they'd decide how many of those they were going to issue, and they might come out with one or two or maybe even three individual records with one song on each side. But the recording session went so well that they said, we need one more song. And Pee Wee Hunt didn't really have another song ready. So the guys in the band said, well, let's just use Phil Harris's rendition of the 12th Street Rag. We'll just play it. We'll play the introduction between every chorus. We'll play one in. The clarinet will take a solo. The piano will take a solo. And then we'll do a do-wack-a-do chorus, and we'll take one out. They didn't rehearse it. They just said, okay, let's try it. We'll do it that way. One take, and it was done. It was recorded. Well, the record went on to sell so many copies that it was the best-selling record for Capitol Records until the Beatles came along decades later. So let's go back to 1948. Pee Wee Hunt
and his orchestra. Actually, it was Phil Harris's orchestra, but under the name of Pee Wee Hunt, who was the leader, he was the one in charge. Here's a song that goes all the way back to 1913, written by a guy from Texas, Uday Bowman, the 12th Street Rag.

0: Good morning. It's Phil Roth from Roth Coats and Accessories Downtown.
1: That used to be Rothfurs, wasn't it, Phil?
0: That's right. We used to be Rothfurs. We're still Rothfurs. And we have a huge selection of leather coats and cashmeres, wonderful accessories, and we have coats for men as well as for women.
1: I'm looking right now at these Infinity scarves. They're fur, for heaven's sakes. They are absolutely beautiful and feel wonderful around my neck and will look great over a sweater or a leather jacket. And we also have some wonderful cashmere scarves for men.
0: We also would like to tell you that if you come down, we have our own parking lot. So do not park across the street. It's right next to our building. If the lot looks filled, just come in and fill it up some more. We can hold a lot of cars.
1: You know, Phil, a woman just came in the other day, and she was having trouble finding the exact coat to fit her body style. Could you do anything about that to help her?
0: Absolutely. We have no trouble at all. We have a wonderful work crew. If she's very, very small, it's no problem. If she's real big, we can fit you no matter how big she is.
1: So you could personalize the coat and make it to measure.
0: Absolutely. Come down and see our coats and jackets.
1: Thank you, Phil.
0: It's Philip Roth at Roth Coats and Accessories Downtown.
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That's Nick Lucas with a song called Walking My Baby Back Home from 1931. That's when the song first came out, and that was one of the first big hit recordings of that song. Although Nat King Cole had another big hit recording with that song about 20 years later, and it's been done many times since. It's become basically a standard. But there it was, the way it was heard when it was first released. Nick Lucas, who was a very popular entertainer in his day, and he actually kind of came out of retirement and appeared on the Johnny Carson show a number of times, the Tonight Show, when Johnny Carson was the host. And I believe his music was also featured in the motion picture The Great Gatsby. So that was Nick Lucas in his heyday, Walking My Baby Back Home, on the Ragtime Rick Radio Extravaganza on FM 100.7 The Ticket. 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Starts at 8 o'clock in the morning and goes, starts at 6 o'clock in the morning and goes all the way up until the hour of 10 a.m. Right here on FM 100.7 The Ticket. Say, this past Wednesday, we had a terrific time at the Sodbuster Bar in Sylvania, Ohio. Ragtime Rick and the Chefs of Dixieland performed. And boy, we had a great night. The place was packed and we had a ball. Then Ragtime Rick and the Chefs of Dixieland will be back there on Wednesday night, September the 2nd. We play there on the first Wednesday night of every month. And it was a terrific time this past Wednesday night. We won't be back, though, until September, but it'll be September 2nd when Ragtime Rick and the Chefs of Dixieland will be performing live and in person starting at 7:30 p.m. at the Sodbuster Bar in Haymarket Square in Sylvania, Ohio. So mark your calendar, and I'll remind you again in the next couple of weeks, Ragtime Rick and the Chefs of Dixieland will be playing at the Sodbuster Bar in Sylvania, Ohio on Wednesday night, September the 2nd, starting at 7:30 p.m. It's always a great time, and we'd love to have you stop in and visit us. You'll have a great time, too. All right, we're going to get back to music now on the Ragtime Rick Radio Extravaganza, and I'll tell you what, we're going to hear from Diana Ross, and here she is singing a song that Billie Holiday made popular. And I believe she was doing this in the movie about Billie Holiday. It's a tune called Good Morning Heartache, a Lady Day song as performed by Diana Ross. Lady sings the blues? Well, it's Good Morning Heartache.

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1: Ragtime Rick Radio Extravaganza has been brought to you by Ventura's Original Mexican Restaurant and Cantina, 7742 West Bancroft, just a little over a mile west of McCord Road. At Ventura's, they serve Mexican food the way we've come to know and love it in the Toledo area, with some fantastic margaritas to wash it all down. Ventura's Original Mexican Restaurant and Cantina. 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
1: 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Or give them a call at 419-517-7794, the Hear Right Hearing Center. 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And brought to you this morning by Sebastiano's Italiano, a little jewel in South Toledo. Sebastiano's Italiano is an independent, chef-owned Italian restaurant located at 4448 Heather Downs Boulevard, right across the street from the Stranahan Theater. 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

0: Good morning, Toledo. Good afternoon, Columbus. Good evening, Bowling Green. And hello to everyone listening on the internet or on Pacific stations, wherever and whenever you may be. My name is Joe DeMar, and I'm here with my incredible co-host.
1: Rebecca Wood, I think.
0: Yeah, as far as I know. Yeah. Together, Rebecca and I are about to regale you with a fantastic hour of radio called For a Green Future. For a Green Future is a show where we talk about ecology and the environment, and we talk about it in the ways that it affects you, your wealth, your health, your happiness, the wealth and health and happiness of your friends and families, and goats and ponies and sea lions and chickens and camels and cows and sheep and horses and pigs and basically everyone
1: and dugongs.
0: Everything. Because like it or not, Pokemon? All of us are wrapped up together on this wonderful little planet called Earth.
1: Dugongs are living in the Indian Ocean.
0: I see. Well, we've got a wonderful show for you today. We're just going to chat for the next 10 minutes or so. Then we'll have an interview with Ralph Blomers. Ralph is an expert on wildfires and also on how to protect structures from wildfires. He's going to give us a report on the wildfires in Washington State this past week, specifically the ones that caused huge evacuations in Spokane. He is a returning guest. The last time we had him on was to talk about his film Elemental, Reimagining Wildfire. After that, we'll hear from our wonderful, wonderful patrons, to whom we are eternally grateful. And then, Rebecca, we'll give the show over to you. We'll be talking about dugongs.
1: And the Indian Ocean, where they live.
0: Ah, yes. Indian Ocean. That's good. Interesting. Then it's ecological news from around the world, and that'll be our show. So you may have wondered what the theme was for all the animals except the dugong that we just listed. This is the week of the Wood County Fair, and all of those animals, including sea lions and camels, and a whole bunch more, can be found at the fairgrounds.
1: I want to see a sea lion.
0: Yeah, it's new this year. I don't remember it last year. There's a whole water stage.
1: Oh my goodness.
0: If you go in the main gate, it's all the way off to the left.
1: Wow.
0: But the whole moral question of what we do with animals in captivity is a difficult one. Mm-hmm. Animal rights activists tell us that the animals on display at fairs are often very poorly treated. Our roving anonymous reporter spoke with a former Humane Society inspector who actually was directly responsible for inspecting the conditions for fair animals. She claimed that her inspection reports and recommendations for animal cruelty prosecutions were often ignored. There's no question that it's stressful for animals that evolved to roam freely about on a large wilderness landscape to be penned in tiny little cages or tied to posts for hours at a time. But on the other hand, children benefit from being exposed to the animals at the fair. The petting zoo is especially popular this year. I think it's fair.

0: long time ago, children were actually taught that animals couldn't feel pain. But, of course, we've since discovered that animal brains, animal nervous systems, human brains and human nervous systems all operate in the same ways, using the same neurochemicals for the most part.
1: I don't know how they think they'd know that. I mean, no one would know you feel pain if you didn't say ouch.
0: Yeah, yeah. That's why we had to run dangerous experiments, probably involving mice. They're the usual victim. Science has actually finally confirmed that animals even feel the same emotions we do. Anger, jealousy, love, boredom, those are all mapped in the electrochemical reactions in the brains of animals of many different species.
1: Especially jealousy, and they're not subtle about it.
0: Yeah, cats and dogs when they see you petting something else. It's easy to imagine gorillas or animals that look vaguely humanoid to have their own emotions, but also creatures, species that are radically different from us experience emotions. Octopuses, for example, actually do display their emotional state on their skin with different colors when they're not using it to camouflage. Red for...
1: They are their own mood ring.
0: Yeah, red for anger, white for fear, and dark colors when they're upset. It couldn't be clearer that octopuses have feelings, or at least when someone cared enough to look at them. But the acknowledgement that animals do truly think and feel the way humans do hasn't yet been fully integrated into our culture. If it was actually widely accepted that animals had autonomy and personality and individuality, we'd be treating large-scale slaughterhouses like the atrocities they are. For right now, this whole matter is kind of lower on the scale in society's eyes than, say, day-to-day living. There are still some people who've fully embraced this idea, and most of them become vegans, but culture events like county fairs are still largely run the same way they were 100 years ago. There are important improvements, though. Humane society inspectors do look at the condition of the fair animals, and the worst abuses of the past are largely gone. As recently as the first half of the 20th century, it wasn't uncommon for people to beat their pets and farm animals. If you hit a stubborn horse or a dog, that was considered just normal. But now, such treatment could result in prison time. While at the fair, our roving anonymous reporter observed a young camel that had been in the petting zoo. It was apparently feeling a little too energetic, rambunctious, and the handler had to take it away from the zoo into a little isolated area with some grass and was trying to calm it down. There was some tugging on the harness, and the handler was talking to it a little harshly sometimes, but there was no real cruelty. In about 15 minutes, the camel was brought back into the petting zoo. You can find negative aspects about almost every animal found at events like county fairs. Some say petting zoos should be banned altogether because of the stress the animals go through being petted by hundreds or thousands of children every day. And there's many countywide competitions about raising animals for slaughter or sale or shows. And while we have no doubt that those specially selected animals were given love and attention, the majority of farm animals across the country, and especially the world, are not. Sometimes people do try to improve the life of the animals, but more often than not, those improvements are rejected. A few years ago, there was a little controversy about the pony rides at the Wood County Fair. People said it was cruel to keep the ponies tied to their carousel all day long where they could only walk in circles. The Humane Society actually secured some pasture land so that the ponies could run around free when they weren't giving rides, but the owners chose to keep the ponies in their stalls. What do you, the listener, think? Where do you come down on this question? Is having animals at events like county fairs cruel or necessary? Or is it actually positive for humans and animals? Let us know what you think. Send us a text to 419 973-5841.

0: Or you can send an email to joe@joedemarforagreenfuture.org or find us on social media. One thing that you do see at plenty of at county fairs are humans of all shapes and sizes and ages.
1: Prime people watching.
0: Oh, yeah. Our roving reporter actually happened to run into Ohio State Senator Teresa Gavarone and Ohio State Senate Majority Leader Robert McCauley as they were buying porcoline sandwiches. With only a moment to interact with them, our reporter expressed the opinion that the Senate had made a big mistake with State Bill 219. That's the bill we've reported on that makes it much easier for fracking companies to frack in Ohio state parks. Senator McCauley responded by saying, quote, "I think it's a great opportunity to tap the resources to beautify our parks." Our response, Senator, no, it's going to wreck them.
1: Because they need apparently contaminated drinking water and earthquakes in national parks.
0: And sinkholes. And little oil slicks.
1: Yeah. Sounds just peachy.
0: Yeah. And even the idea that the senator professed of using some of the money in order to improve the parks that they are destroying, that is a little circular, perhaps. Our reporter also encountered the Libertarian candidate for Ohio Governor Don Kissick. Mr. Kissick recently announced that the main focus of his campaign is going to be the opposition to data center construction. And that's interesting because at the heart of the Libertarian philosophy is the idea that the government shouldn't be involved at all in private industry and regulating things like data centers or other aspects of life. The idea that they say they like is that an unrestrained market will somehow always magically balance themselves out and miraculously pick the technologies and practices that are the best for the environment and the people and the economy. So having a libertarian candidate declare that there should be a complete moratorium on new data center builds is something of a contradiction to what libertarians have stood for historically. It's possible that the libertarian philosophy is evolving. It's also possible that as a politician, he's just seized on a popular issue and taken the most popular position.
1: He'll do that.
0: Yeah. We here on For a Green Future do intend on reaching out to all the governor candidates and giving them equal time on our show to talk about ecology and environmental issues. We actually did the same for the 2024 presidential election. We reached out to the Democrat, Republican, Green, and Libertarian candidates. Only the Libertarian got back to us and did agree to be interviewed. It was a very interesting one, actually, and you can find it on our YouTube or Podomatic podcast channels. The next election is months away, but right now there's a big crisis going on in the Pacific Northwest. Wildfires are raging, and they're happening in areas that traditionally have been extremely wet and cool. But months of hot, dry weather, coupled with a record low snowpack, has set the entire region up for flash fires. Our next guest, Ralph Blomers, is an expert on fires. He's spent his life studying them, chasing them, and researching the ways in which we can live with fire as opposed to trying to always snuff it out. As you'll hear in our interview, fire is an unavoidable aspect of having any kind of natural landscape on a large scale. So instead of speculating on the fantasy that we can somehow prevent future forest fires by vacuuming the forest floor, we need to look at the reality of how to protect ourselves. That has been Ralph Blomer's focus for the last 25 years. Let's go to that interview now. Hello, and welcome back to For a Green Future. Could you please share with us your name and who you're with?
2: Yes, my name is Ralph Blomers. I live in Portland, Oregon, and I work with Fire Safe People TV. Fire Safe People Productions. I've made several documentary films, but I consider myself more of a curious fire nerd first and a filmmaker second. I've worked on fire issues for about 25 years. on land management, with fire scientists, with NASA and the DOD on their fire programs, and a lot of frontline firefighters, and of course, fire survivors who have lost everything in community-based fires, which we call conflagration.
0: And I did want to ask, the last time you were on was to promote one of your films, Elemental. That actually did pretty well. You got a fair number of awards, and it was pretty widely shown.
2: Yeah, that film started in, we started making short form videos in 17, and one thing t led to another, and we weren't keeping up with the fire season. We ended up in Paradise, California, where they lost 18,000 homes and buildings, and 85 people died, and really, really heavy impacts, humanitarian impacts on multiple fires throughout California, Oregon. That film has resonated with so many people. Both on the fire line and firefighters who feel seen and heard, fire survivors who've lost everything. And there's multiple festivals, and it's been licensed worldwide, Canada, Europe, Korea. And it continues to get booked, get shown. People use it to just, create aha moments in their community that, we don't have to be passive observers watching emergency response. And we don't need to be hiding in our basement, fearful. There's an understanding that we can gain, and that there is agency that we have. And I think that's the most powerful thing of that, of the film, why it resonates so deeply. Initially, I just intended to make a film for Oregon to try to help us with moving past some past narratives to a better future and a better relationship with fire, away from a broken one. So it's been super rewarding, and that's led to projects with NASA, and that's led to projects with the Department of Defense and their Army Burn Program, and they do some of the most prescribed fire in the nation, very fire forward. And now two films about the LA fires, and that are feature films on PBS Weathered, and a new project which is Fire Save People TV, which just features average folks. Not weird preppers, just regular people doing the things to help firefighters before fire comes, so they're not a burden on response capability, which is limited in these very fast fires. There isn't enough firefighters to have one per home. There's one per 40 homes in some of these fires, one per 200 homes. So it's been a really rewarding journey for me, and it's turned me into a full-time filmmaker to have that fire, that film, and the impact that that film has had. And just, what I've the greatest joy is really just this piece of firefighters, sharing private moments, private reflections that they, because they feel comfortable sharing that with me, because I guess they feel like I get it.
0: Well, I'm very happy to see that progress after we had you on. But the reason we have you on today, this week, is because of the massive fires happening in the Northwest right now. You've been posting on Facebook some pretty intense pictures of the conflagrations. What's going on up there? How bad is it? Do you have any first-hand experiences? There were a lot of people evacuated. Could you touch on that? Just what's the situation?
2: Yeah, so I certainly watch the daily reports and the briefings, and to some extent the news, but because of my 25 years in this, I have folks that are on daily NASA briefings. They're running missions in the Pacific Northwest and in other Western states with their aircraft and remote sensing. And so then I know people that are fire behavior analysts, and I know where to look, right? So I'm usually looking out 2 to 3 days. So when there was a predicted wind event with an onshore cold front pushing a really strong wind, I knew what those sustained winds were going to look like. And I knew the fires that were vertical, right, into the crown burning trees, were all of a sudden going to become horizontal, and that the existing fires were going to, basically candlestick. And that any new ignitions east of a community would be very dangerous. I think within just a few minutes, maybe 5, 10 minutes, I got a text and a photo of the new ignitions outside of Spokane, and I knew immediately what it meant. I started looking at the road cameras and watching the mass evacuation. I looked where it was. I'm connected to the folks running the Watch Duty app, communicating with them a little bit, and then with fire services folks. So in the fire world, we call frontline firefighters, whether they're structural or wildland, the fire services. And I knew it was going to be bad. I knew what was going to happen, which is that the homes were unprepared, the homes were going to ignite and burn. And now what we've seen is, the homes ignited and burned, great, horrible suffering for the people in that community that lost their home. But, green trees all around because it was a horizontal fire. And it was largely in grasses and shrubs in the understory. And then, it's moving so fast, the vulnerabilities on the house and the houses became the fuel to burn other houses. And it's very common over 4 decades of the study of conflagration being the word to describe when homes become the fuel and homes become dominoes to burn other homes, that you see green trees all around, right? It's not a forest question. It's not a vegetation question. It's the physics of embers landing proximate to a house, generating a flame, that flame coming in contact with the house, that house burning. And when that house burning, of course, is burning batteries, plastics, synthetic furniture, and it's burning at 2,500 degrees. And there's nothing they can do to put that out. I mean, they need so many firefighters per burning house and water that that's just not going to happen. It's just got to burn itself out until the wind dies. And it's really, really hard to see that. And it's really, really hard to know that that's a possibility. And they initiated a what's called a PDS, a potentially dangerous situation. So there's red flag warnings, meaning we got extreme fire weather. PDS is like next level red flag. So what that means for people is like, don't start any new fires. But really what it means is, man, we got to prepare our homes and communities before fire comes. Most people still are in this mode of the fire is the problem, but really the proper definition is that the unadapted communities, unprepared communities in fire country are really the problem that we can solve. And that was what Elemental touched on and went into with Dr. Jack Cohen's work. But that's really where we're headed in the West. In California, you'll find communities where 60, 70% of the homes are prepared to resist ignition. I've worked in Spokane. I have friends in Spokane. They're moving in that direction. They're just not there yet. And I think the main thing, Joe, is that, people are still. They operate under their lived experience, right? We didn't used to have this. I never had this as a kid. And I'd say, look, I get it. Me neither, right? I'm 54, but my lifespan is not a data set. These are we're dealing with systems on longer lifespans, and the switches right now are on. And I just call it the weather switches. So it's heat, aridity, and vapor pressure deficit, meaning super thirsty atmosphere. It's just suck the moisture out of anything. And then you switch on the wind, right? And then all you need is an ignition, either a new one or existing one. And it's off to the races, right? And
1: Definitely.
2: it isn't a thing where you can then go deal with the shrubs and the vegetation, the grass and the trees, because there is so much of them. We live in an ocean of vegetation, right? And it grows back, and we don't know where fire is going to ignite. So we might go thin a patch of forest or burn a patch of grass, right? And we should think about doing that proximate to communities for because it's maybe more strategic. But the odds that that particular intervention will burn before it grows back are basically like taking a cup and trying to make the ocean less wet. Very, very low percentage chance. So the thing is, I'm super focused on what do we do to prevent humanitarian disaster in this context.
0: Going to ask you about that. Some people claim all we have to do is essentially vacuum the forest, just get rid of all the underbrush and sticks and twigs laying around, and then we won't have these big destructive fires. It sounds like you're telling me that's not true.
2: Well, I mean, if you have magical thinking and you want to deny physics and natural realities, and you don't actually live on landscapes and don't actually manage land, it sounds good in theory, right? But there's always going to be something to burn. If you even if you masticated all the vegetation, you're going to have a bunch of bark mulch on the ground. And if you masticated that vegetation on a ridge top to keep create a fuel break, that would interrupt the ground component of the fire. It will not interrupt the three-dimensional, component of the fire. In our communities, we like to have trees. And the thing is, we can have trees. We just need to not have them up in our eaves, right? The trees actually burn in like 60 seconds, don't generate enough radiant heat to ignite your structure, except if they're a juniper, then they burn pretty hot, 800 degrees, and they can crack your windows. So we know what to do, but like, let's take Oregon, 60 million acres of land, 30 million acres of forest land, and only a percentage, a minority of the forests, are these dry types where it's scientifically appropriate or possible to thin them, right? Mm-hmm. And that they'll burn different. So at most you're buying a chance that they'll burn different. And then within that, there's a chance that they'll burn before they grow back. So it's an extremely small lever, right? And here's the other thing, boreal forests and Canadian forests, those suckers burn at a 10 out of 10 when they burn. That's how they burn. Subalpine, Colorado Rockies and Montana, those suckers burn at a 10 out of 10 when they burn. That's how they burn. Western Cascades, right behind me, that's how they burn. The coastal rainforest here, the conditions have to line up, right? We have to get alignment and then they burn. But mostly they're too moist to burn. Right? Most of the time. So what happened this year is, you know, it's not a normal fire season, but it is a normal fire season if you look at 1910s, 20s, 30s, 40s, when it was the Dust Bowl. But we're at a fire season running weeks ahead of schedule. We basically skipped from July to August. So what we had was a bunch of stupid human-caused ignitions around July 4th. You can guess why. Mm-hmm. Then we had a lightning bust, meaning dry weather with a ton of lightning strikes, and our remote sensing capabilities allows us to see fire when it's a little bit bigger. So we've got to do infrared flights to find those things all over the landscape. There were so many of them that we got to what's called PL5, basically no resources left for new fires federally or at the state level, right? PL5, like we're maxed. And, you know, we had record low snowpack this year and prolonged drying of the larger diameter material on the ground, or not the trees, because the trunks of the trees don't burn. Like, this is a high severity fire behind me. You can see the trunks are all there. It's the needles that burn. But anyway, the fuels are more available, right? And people fixate so much on fuels or forests is because their mental model is it's a forest on fire from Bambi or Smokey Bear, and that's what burns them down. Right. And it's a crown fire. It's a crown fire thing. Right. But here's the thing. Grass fires, the biggest fires in Oregon right now, the most landscape is burned is grass and shrub. It's like 75 grass and shrub and 25 forest. And I'll just put out there, like, yeah, it's sure land management, but 11 million of our 30 million acres of forests are privately owned. 7 million are industrially owned, largely by Wall Street investors. And what do? They clear cut it, they plant it densely, it grows back, it's all interconnected. And we had several fires in those landscapes and they burn way hotter than a wilderness area, even if that wilderness area is unmanaged. So, you know, these fires are resisting control. And we were much better at suppression from the 40s to the 80s because it was a cool, wet weather period. Right. So it looked like suppression was effective, which then influenced society to say, well, why don't we just put these suckers out? But like you look at the aircraft and they're not suppressing. They are mosquitoes spitting on a bonfire. They're dropping some water, some retardant, and they're providing aerial support for ground forces or ground firefighters in portions of the fire. So it's this really big scale thing that it's hard to imagine if you don't spend your time on these landscapes in fire. But like we have forest land and an orchard. And just for me to keep the forest roads open is at least a week of sawyering every spring just to keep some roads open. And then just to keep them not overgrown and turning into, you know, Raiders of the Lost Ark is a lot of work. And I think that this notion that we somehow can control fire or manage fire out of the landscape through land management, it's just people that don't manage land. Or it's people that want to tell you that we can get paper and wood products, use that as a cover. And look, we all use and enjoy paper and wood products, and we should just say we want to cut some down so we have paper and wood products. But fire confounding that, I think, distracts society of what we need to do to prevent what happened in Spokane. And so I get pretty fierce about that because I've seen the human suffering. I have friends that have lost everything in fire. And I think, look, fine, let's log because we want to log. let's prepare communities because we don't want them to burn down. But
0: right.
2: we're not going to get there by like monkeying around in this patch of this vast ocean of vegetation, because we don't know what that's, whether that's even going to encounter fire. And we know what it mostly buys us is maybe less intense fire, but it also could increase wind speeds if you thin it out really heavy. So it's a mixed bag, and it's magical thinking, frankly. That's what it is. There's a fire 3 miles from our forest right now, raging. Grasshopper. It's mm-hmm. on the eastern Mount Hood, and our orchard and forest land is right backed up to the Mount Hood National Forest, just about 3 miles. And we're getting a wind event on Saturday. Luckily, it's a west wind, but with a plume dominated, like these things are generating pyrocumulonimbus clouds that are going to the upper atmosphere at 30,000 feet. And then late at night, sometimes they cool and collapse and blow out all directions. So they generate their own lightning. They're pretty intense, pretty intense. Two of my guys have been on Grasshopper. I went on Grasshopper on Sunday, talked to people on the fire line. And, they're trying to build black line around that, but they build black line and, dozer lines. And that, again, that only interrupts a ground component. If you get a fire that's generating and throwing embers, it's just going to go whoop, whoop. Right over that. So that's what we're in right now. But for me, I have always loved and been fascinated with fire. So I go out there and my experience is a little bit different. I'm not all fearful. I respect it. Don't get me wrong. But I have a lot more agency and understanding of it. So for me, I'm like up on deck on the storm, looking at the horizon line versus like fearful. It's just not how I'm built. I like to have all the info, and to me it's empowering, even though these things are big and, if you're out there facing it, maybe scary, but to me it's not really generally not scary. Choking on the smoke, I think, is not fun, but the reality is these are pulses of smoke, right? That you all are getting. They're not chronic sources. Right now they feel a bit chronic, mm-hmm. but it's interesting. If you look at firesmoke.ca, Joe, I just posted this on my thing. Look, there's a little bit of Canadian smoke, and all the smoke is coming from the U.S. now.
0: All right. Well, believe it or not, that's about all we have time for. Anything you want to add really quick?
2: I mean, I just say the weather creates the wildfire, but the condition of your home determines whether it will burn. This year, the fires are behaving like it's late August, even though it's only early August, and we have to adapt just as quickly. Thanks for having me on.
0: Well, that was our interview. It's always a little scary to hear about environmental disasters that you have no control over, but one of the things that we tried to focus on is that this fire is a natural way of life, and we do have to find ways to deal with it. What do you think? Let us know. I actually personally have a few friends in Oregon that were affected by the smoke this last year, and it is last week, I should say, and it is difficult to hear about them struggling and knowing you can't help at all, really. What did you think? Do you have anyone affected by the fires or by any natural disaster? Let us know. You can send us a text at 419-973-5841. Send us an email at joe@joedamar4agreenfuture.org or find us on social media. And now it's time for us to thank our patrons. Our patrons are wonderful people, intelligent, compassionate people that do think about their friends in dangerous places, and they have a love of nature and humankind, and they're just generally fantastic folks who understand the value of supporting a show like For a Green Future. And all they had to do to become patrons was to go to patreon.com. That's patreon.com. There they searched For a Green Future. And once our Patreon page popped up, they scrolled through looking at the different membership levels and picked one or created their own. And now every month, a little bit comes out of their accounts and comes over to us. And that's how we can afford to keep For a Green Future on the air. Thank you. Thank you. Thank you to our patrons. All right, Rebecca, the Indian Ocean, one of the vast expanses of the world.
1: Yeah, I mean, you don't hear about not much about it. I personally did not know. I just assumed it was near India, which turned out to be correct.
0: Good. Yes. Yes.
1: Yes. So
0: the real India.
1: Yeah, we're coming up on Indian Independence Day on the 15th from Great Britain. And, you know, what's more Indian than the Indian Ocean? I don't know. Maybe something. I have no idea. But, yeah, it is, in fact, the third largest ocean in the world. Mm. I had no idea. And it's bordered by Africa, Asia, Australia, and either the Antarctic continent or the Southern Ocean, which the Antarctic continent is in, depending on opinion.
0: What do you mean either? Oh, opinion. Interesting. Yeah. There's controversy.
1: Yeah, you know, it's people just geographers decide what standard they want to use, basically. But yeah, its marginal and regional seas would include the Andaman Sea, the Arabian Sea, the Laccadive Sea, which is near, let's say, Lakshadweep.
0: Lakshadweep.
1: So I guess that's where it gets its name. And the Bay of Bengal, which implies that the Bay of Bengal is so big it's actually a regional sea, at least, in the very least.
0: I guess so.
1: I didn't know nothing about that.
0: For the geographers to decide the standards, I suppose.
1: Guess, yeah, they just kind of make a lot of stuff up. But, you know. There we go. Its major inflows would include the Zambezi, the Ganges, Brahmanoptera, and the Indus, the Jubba, and the Murray. I don't know where the Jubba is. Murray is in Australia, the Murray River. So I don't know if the Jubba is there or someplace else. But anyway, those are some pretty impressive large rivers right there. Yeah, it keeps wanting to go up. Yep. So yeah, it's at its longest point, it's about 6,000 miles. 7,600 miles wide.
0: So it's height and width, 6,000 miles high, 7,600 miles wide.
1: Yeah, okay. Something like that. Yeah. Average depth is 3,741. Maximum depth in the Sunda Trench, which I'd never heard of, was 7,290. Its shoreline is in excess of 41,000 miles long. So we're talking, and you know, it's centrally located. It's near the Silk Road. It's where a lot of stuff went down, you know. So it's played an important part in human history. It's also the youngest ocean because it was formed when Gondwana land split up. So by youngest, we mean still pretty old in human terms.
0: it's all the same water. Right. Just
1: yeah. But it has something like the coastlines don't have a very large continental shelf or something.
0: Oh, interesting.
1: Yeah. So, yeah. Its benefits, it's important ecologically, is it has a number of biodiversity hotspots, a lot of coral reefs, mangrove forest, and seagrass beds. The mangrove forest, I just saw a video this week saying that there are sea tigers in the mangrove forests.
0: Fish or sharks?
1: Yeah. They're tigers.
0: Oh, whoa.
1: They swim every day and they eat mostly fish. Almost exclusively
0: That's
1: fish.
0: That's interesting.
1: I'd never heard of that.
0: I've heard of sea wolves. They do the same thing. Yeah. Like they live on islands and have adapted to.
1: And this, ladies and gentlemen, is how you get cetaceans. Do you want cetaceans? Things just decide, oh, we can get more food in the ocean. Let's, you know. That's how that works. It supports thousands of species of fish, marine mammals, and sea turtles. And it plays a pretty important part in climate regulation, it turns out, because it's a warm tropical ocean. So what it's doing is basically absorbing sunlight and sort of distributing the heat, you know, around the planet. And it plays a pretty major role in taking in cold water from the poles and spreading it into the tropics, and also the tropical heat, which is going out to northern oceans. So there's that. Also, it acts as a massive carbon sink. It drives a lot of climate patterns, including monsoons, it turns out. And it supports a lot of marine megafauna also, including the endangered turtles. It's like a big breeding and feeding area for all these things, which is basically what home is for animals, because they don't really need a place to keep their stuff, mostly, you know. Yeah. So also dugongs I looked this up. Dugongs are basically manatees with a whale tail.
0: Ah, I see.
1: I was afraid it
0: no
1: was
0: gonna, horns.
1: Yeah, I was going to... Manatees don't have horns.
0: Okay. just checking. Yeah.
1: No horns. No, they don't have horns. Thank heavens. That would be disconcerting. But yeah, they basically are manatees. They're very closely related to manatees. I looked it up and I was like, oh God, they're going to turn out to be actually evolved from caterpillars or something crazy. But no, they're the same thing. They're the same thing. And let's see, they got dolphins and sharks and rays also, a lot of those things. Pretty important ecologically. Some threats ecologically would be, first of all, rapid ocean warming. Yeah. It's trying real hard to act as our planetary heating and cooling system to keep everything sort of on an even keel and not have, you know, giant the ocean boiling here and freezing over here or something crazy. But we've overloaded it. So it's in distress. It's having trouble. Apparently it warms faster than other global oceans because it's in the tropics. It also has wind-driven waves that tend to trap the warm water in the western part of it. And so there's extreme heat stress in the Arabian Sea and the Bay of Bengal right now. There's coral reef degradation, overfishing, and the thing where, you know, bycatch, where you get stuff you're not supposed to, industrial pollution, and also sea level rise is a problem because it's causing a lot of coastal erosion, you know, bad things happening with the coast.
0: Yes.
1: Ocean silting up from all the dirt getting in there.
0: India is one of the most densely populated areas of the world, so
1: yeah,
0: cause some problems in the next decade or two.
1: And when the ocean silts up, you know what you have shark bites, increased probability of shark bites.
0: Probably.
1: Because they can't see. They mostly don't want to eat us, it's just, you know.
0: If everything's dark.
1: Yeah, so sometimes they'll just take a bite and they'll be like, I might as well finish this, you know. So, yeah, that's the Indian Ocean. I was happy to be able to learn some stuff about it.
0: Yeah, I learned some stuff, too. Thank you, Rebecca.
1: You're welcome.
0: Now it's time for ecological news. Our first story marks a huge win in front of the Michigan Supreme Court. We're drawing on a story from the website Bridge Michigan, bridgemi.com, which ran July 31st, titled Michigan Supreme Court Vacates Key Line 5 Permit. Line 5 is a 73-year-old pipeline that carries oil from Superior, Wisconsin to Sarnia, Ontario, Canada. The pipeline rests on the bottom of Lake Michigan and crosses the Mackinac Straits. Back in 2018, Enbridge, the company that owns the pipeline, started seeking permissions to build a 4-mile-long tunnel under the straits. The tunnel will hold a new section of the pipeline, which would carry about 500,000 gallons of oil every day. The entire pipeline is 645 miles long. Enbridge says that the tunnel is necessary because the pipeline is in danger of rupturing. The one thing all parties in the controversy agree on is that a pipeline rupture would be catastrophic for Lake Michigan and the surrounding environment. Enbridge's lawyers have said that building the tunnel was the best way to avoid a spill. The Michigan Public Service Commission agreed and in 2023 issued the necessary permits for Enbridge to start building. But the project was challenged in court by 4 different Native American tribal groups: the Bay Mills Indian Community, the Little Traverse Bands of Odawa Indians, the Grand Traverse Band of Ottawa and Chippewa Indians, and the Nottawaseppi Huron Band of the Potawatomi all brought suit. The Michigan Supreme Court made a 6-1 decision that sends the matter back to the Public Service Commission and orders it to, quote, fully assess the replacement project's potential harms. The court said that commissioners did not consider all the environmental impacts that the project would have. One of the main failures of the studies Enbridge did, according to the courts, was it failed to consider if the project would harm the public's rights to the Great Lakes, and did not include the information about whether the current pipeline would continue to operate during the 5 years of construction that digging the tunnel would require. The court also said that alternatives to the tunnel project were not analyzed consistently. For example, the environmental studies only looked at the impact of an oil spill on the Mackinac Straits that could be caused by the pipeline, but when the study analyzed the potential environmental impacts of using trains to transport the oil instead of pipelines, it looked at the potential environmental impact along the entire 645-mile pipeline route. The court said the study should have also looked at the impact of spills along the entire pipeline route. The court said that the Michigan Public Service Commission had, in fact, violated the Michigan Environmental Protection Act when it approved the tunnel permit back in 2023. The tribes were represented by Earth Justice and the Native American Rights Fund, and now the entire application must go back to the Michigan Public Service Commission and essentially start from scratch. The delay throws the entire project into question and increases the likelihood that the entire pipeline will be shut down. So, good news from Michigan. Our next story comes to us from the website cleantechnica.com and was published on August 4th. The title is, China Keeps Beating Renewable Targets and Missing Nuclear Ones. The main point of the story is that China keeps beating its targets for wind and solar energy development, sometimes beating the target years earlier than expected. On the other hand, nuclear capacity goals and targets are always being missed. Nuclear energy proponents always point at China as an example of the practicality of developing nuclear energy. They point to the fact that most of the new nuclear generation on the planet is happening in China. However, the authors of this story point out that even though new generation is coming online, it's still years late and billions of dollars over budget. In 2020, China set a goal of 210 gigawatts of installed wind capacity and instead installed 282 gigawatts that year. The solar target for that year was 110 gigawatts, but was actually installed was 253. And the next target was 1,200 gigawatts of combined wind and solar by 2030. China achieved that number in 2024, 6 years early. Just by the end of last year, China had a combined total of 1,842 gigawatts of wind and solar generation. And while new renewables were growing by leaps and bounds and surpassing expectations, nuclear consistently failed to meet its targets. In 2020, the same year that China set a goal of about 500 gigawatts of wind and solar, it set a target of 58 gigawatts for nuclear. Instead, nuclear only managed to bring about 50 gigawatts online. In 2025, the target was 70 gigawatts, and the actual amount installed was only 62. The authors point out that in China, none of the usual excuses that the pro-nuclear crowd gives for failed projects and missed nuclear targets in the U.S. can be applied. There is no red tape in the form of environmental regulation or requirements for public participation in China. It's a dictatorship. The people have no say in the process. There's no lawsuits to hold things up. And there's also no lack of capital. The communist government is dumping as many billions of dollars into the nuclear projects as they are asked to. There's no problem with industrial capacity. China certainly has the capacity to machine or construct anything they want to. Instead, it suggests that nuclear power itself is inherently complicated and difficult, so much so that even with the full power of a communist dictatorship behind it, nuclear cannot meet its goals or deadlines or budgets. Our next story was published in ScienceDaily.com on August 1st. The title is Scientists Detect a Sharp Acceleration in Global Warming. One of the main themes for our show from the very beginning has been to point out that the globe is caught in a positive feedback loop. Global warming releases CO2, which causes more global warming, which releases more CO2, and it goes on and on. We've been saying this for years, and more scientific research is finally coming online that is proving it. A study authored by Grant Foster, which was published in the scientific journal Geophysical Research Letters, looked at the rate at which global temperatures have been increasing. They went all the way back to records taken in 1880, and they found that around 2015, there was a sharp increase in the rate of global warming. In other words, the accelerating temperature increase started accelerating even faster, and that's the sign of a positive feedback loop. The authors claim a statistical certainty of over 98%. We've talked about this before as well. The only way to stop a positive feedback loop is to cut off the input completely. In other words, we have to stop putting carbon into the air or we will cook ourselves. Period. Our next story marks yet another in this seemingly endless stream of Trump administration attacks on the environment. PFAS, the forever chemicals that build up in the body and in the environment, causing a myriad of diseases, including cancer, is present in high levels of sewage sludge. A July 20th story in The Guardian is titled, Trump Officials Kill Proposed Rules for PFAS-Contaminated Sewage Fertilizer. The subtitle is, EPA Tosses Out Scientific Research Carried Out Under Biden and Says Toxic Sludge Not a Significant Threat to the Public. That subtitle is especially important for this story because it makes the point that this is another example of the Trump administration literally ignoring scientific research. After sewage has been treated, that is, it's gone through settling, filtering, biological digestion by microbes, and so forth, we're left with sludge. Sludge is chock full of nutrients that plants would love to use to grow. But unfortunately, it's also contaminated with approximately 90,000 different chemicals. The organization Public Employees for Environmental Responsibility, or PEER, sued the EPA, saying that the sludge should be tested for PFAS contamination. The EPA in the Biden administration agreed and issued a draft health risk assessment. They found that any level of PFAS above one part per billion increases cancer and other health risks measurably. And most sewage sludge has a much higher level of PFAS than one part per billion. Biden's EPA proposed regulations that would have kept sewage sludge with higher levels from being spread on farmers' fields. One farm in Maine that was used as a test case had PFAS levels of about 10 parts per billion. The EPA at that time calculated that a child who drank milk from cows raised on that land would have 320 times a higher risk of diseases other than cancer. The cancer risk was found to be 36 cancer cases for every 1,000 children. That's around 7 times more likely to have cancer in children from these PFAS levels. The Trump administration EPA has decided not to regulate PFAS at all. They claim there's no need for such regulation because sewage sludge is only applied to about 1% of U.S. farmland. Even if that were true, that would still mean 2 million acres of contaminated farmland. And also, there's no government agency collecting data on this. The 1% figure seems to have been made up out of thin air. There are documented cases of sewage sludge permanently contaminating farmland and making it unusable. Sewage contaminants have also polluted nearby waterways and groundwater. And a quick note for those who might see a connection, we are talking here about sewage sludge, which is treated waste, but according to a study by Michigan State University, normal treatment removes only a small percentage of Cyclospora oocysts, so it's possible that this new lack of oversight could lead to more outbreaks in the future. And of course, this is independent of the PFAS itself not being affected by treatment at all. Eliminating PFAS from sewage sludge at this point is difficult because the chemicals are very resistant to degradation from heat or radiation. Ideally, sewage sludge should be safe to spread on farm fields. That would restore something with nutrients from humans to actually circulate in a healthy ecosystem. There are biological agents that are showing promise in destroying PFAS. Certain fungi and bacteria have shown the ability to digest them. but without any kind of incentive to spend the necessary money on research and changing our sewage infrastructure and practices, it simply will not happen. So what this is, what Trump's Environmental Destruction Agency is proposing is literally and simply to poison our farm fields and with them our children, our people. For our final story, we have another upbeat note. On August 4th, 2026, the website Yale Environment 360 published an article titled "The World Adds a Third Terawatt of Solar Power." In this past March, the threshold was reached and the world added its third terawatt of solar capacity. It took about 70 years from the creation of the first silicone solar cell in 1954 for the Earth to reach 1 terawatt of capacity. That happened in 2022. The second terawatt was just 2 years later by 2024. And then in less than 2 years from that, the Earth passed 3 terawatt of installed solar power in 2026, in March of 2026. It turns out that worldwide, poor countries are adapting solar at a much more rapid rate than wealthy countries. There's a couple of reasons for this. One is that they're being hit harder by the soaring fossil fuel prices. The homeowners in those countries can no longer afford gas or diesel to run generators, so they turn to solar to make up the difference. This is especially true in countries like Pakistan, Nigeria, and Cuba. Another factor is the lack of infrastructure to deliver energy that is generated by large power plants many miles away. If the grid is unreliable, generating your own power for your own use becomes much more practical. Battery installations are also surging. And also, much of this is because of the policies of China. Chinese solar panels account for more than half of the global solar installations. China continues to export cheap solar panels and cheap batteries, and developing nations are snapping them up. If installations continue at the current rate, there will be 9 terawatts of solar power by 2036. However, it's entirely possible the rate of installations will actually accelerate as other countries increase their own solar panel manufacturing capabilities. Well, that's our show for this week. Thank you so much for listening. If you have any comments about the show, you can give us a text at 419-973-5841, an email at joe@joedemarforagreenfuture.org, or you can find us on social media. We'll be back next week. This is Joe DeMar, signing off.

0: he should stay away from the quarterback.
1: Correct.
2: I think it's a great point, John.
1: It is a great point.
2: We are talking about the quarterback, though, right? I mean, you're talking about an offensive lineman chop blocking or a running back coming in and chop blocking. Totally understand that.
1: Yeah. And so the point he's making is like, hey, Max, if you wouldn't like that done onto, you know, do onto others as
2: you would have done onto you. Yes. The old saying, right?
1: Yeah. Which, you know, tried, tested, and true.
2: It's a great point, John. Thanks for calling. And by the way, John in Michigan, when you think about what the Raiders are trying to do this year, and you think about what Max Crosby means to this team now, mm-hmm. as opposed to when they think they probably wouldn't have him on the roster mere couple of months ago, and he would be in Baltimore. Now he's back on your roster, and you just kind of wonder how that whole dynamic went about, because so much of that, Lyles, was like, just not, we don't really know what happened. Like,
1: no.
2: Right? I mean, it was still kind of like, he's going, now he's back, and he's here.
1: Yeah, I'm sure. I mean, I feel like any player would probably feel a type of way about that. Now, I don't think that he is then turning that into something that he takes out on Kirk Cousins.
2: Probably not.
1: You know what I mean?
2: I'd hope not.
1: I mean, who knows?
2: Yeah.
1: But I do think, though, and honestly, I don't even think I'm being that critical of Max Crosby in this situation. Like, this is just to me, this is just like a very blanket, like,
2: take Max Crosby out of it. You just can't do that.
1: Yeah. But I do I ultimately think like this team is better off with him on it, not just because of who he is as a player, but like the fieriness of his personality. Heck yeah, I do. And honestly, like that guy, I'm glad he is still a Raider, because damn it, I can't see him in any other jersey, because he has a lot of traditional Raider qualities about him. And you can't say that about a lot. You can say a lot of bad things about the Raiders, but that is one of the better things that you could say about this franchise, is like, when there is a guy that is a bully type, a fiery guy, a guy that is going to lift up others around him, that is Max Crosby.
2: Agreed. And I appreciate John, you know, giving us some gospel here on a Sunday morning. Do unto others as you would have done unto you, right? That's the ultimate goal. That's, we're all trying to be better people out here. When we come back, we're going to go from the gridiron to the hardwood. What is going on in the WNBA? This is Sunday morning on ESPN Radio and the ESPN app.
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0: it's just more ammo for the people that want to hate on the league or hate on Desjardins or whoever. The tweet has no place and no business. And not only that, it's so intellectually dishonest that it's crazy. It makes you just put your head in your hand and just like, what are we doing here?
1: It's hyperbole on steroids. 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
4: 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FAI, where futures take off.

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0: Tim Donnelly, 11-1 victors over the Pittsburgh Pirates. The Yankees, the Braves, they go to extras again. Atlanta prevails 2-1. And as you alluded to, the red-hot Boston Red Sox drop the series, the rubber match, to the Athletics 4-3. That sound you hear somewhere is one Q Myers of Game Night acclaim here on ESPN Radio rejoicing. Coming up next, a new WNBA record has been set. We'll tell you about it next on Primetime.
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